0: middle hitter Deborah Montgomery, and it gets trapped between the blocker's hands and falls down to the fountain inside of the court, making it to him's point. Some substitutions. Number 11, she came off to get a drink of water and then came right back in for fountain in.
1: It just shows you how much of an importance is to this team.
0: I mean, she's really been the only thing keeping them alive right now.
1: I've been seeing her be a great leader out on the field, trying to hype up her teammates and keep everybody together, but here comes Steelham's serve.
0: Number 7, Serenity Eitman getting it over the net. Center gets his outside hitter over the blockers. Madison Westmoreland keeping it up. Fantastic. Oh, okay. So a fantastic hit from Madison Westmoreland. Seattle Hanna, the player, is trying to calm down. A well-placed volley for whatever reason for Fountain Inn. She sets it onto the front row. There's some miscommunication between two players. They're not able to get it up.
1: Number 4, Miss Nelson, serving from Fountain Inn.
0: Set Deborah Montgomery with the hit, and it is called out. From what that was a really close call, but that was a correct. All right. It's 15 and 16, still neck and neck, but Fountain Inn maintaining the very small lead. Oh. Okay.
1: Seems as though there's some communication.
0: Never mind. I don't know quite what the problem was. It is now 16 and 16. The refs made a call. And both teams seemed confused. Even the Teal Hanna head coach was a little confused. Number 8, Mary Grace Mitchell, as of right now, is serving.
1: Unfortunately, we're not down with the judges, so we can't hear exactly what they're saying.
0: No, exactly.
1: But we're trying to give you guys the best play-by-play we can from where we are.
0: All right, she hits it over. Libero having to pick it up. Hits it back over. Oh, okay. So number 6, Lily Wright actually able to hit it over for Teal Hanna. A powerful hit nonetheless, but it was especially well placed. No one for Teal Hanna is able to get it up. 16 and 17.
1: It's becoming very close at a very end.
0: Yes.
1: Number 5 is going to end up serving for Fountain Inn. It's Olivia Lee. She has been a pretty good serve from what I've been seeing throughout the game. Well, let's hope this serve is what they need.
0: Hits it over. Oh, it is. Okay. So for the people listening, I can't show you, obviously, but in order to tell what is in and out, at least on the net, they have two poles. They're red and white. And if the ball touches that, that means they're automatically out. And that's what happened on the serve. Madison Westmoreland, number 1, serving for Teal Hanna. Center having to go out of bounds to get the ball, hitting back over the blockers. Serenity Eitman setting. Teal Hanna struggling on the front row, trying to tip it over, and a well-placed tip from Peyton Reed, number 11. Peyton Reed has been the star so far on Teal Hanna's side.
1: I couldn't agree more. Number 11 on Fountain Inn, once again, trying to be that saving grace, but just couldn't get there in time.
0: A fantastic diving play. Teal Hanna finally takes lead of the set. Madison taking another serve, number 1. Oh, the set was just too far from number 3, Tessa Criswell, for Fountain Inn. She's not able to get it, automatically making it Teal Hanna's point.
1: This is becoming a nail-biter, folks. Teal Hanna 19, Fountain Inn 17. Still anyone's game.
0: Number 1 serving for Teal Hanna. All right, set. Lily Wright trying to finish it. Serenity Eitman picks it up. Libero picking it up for the set. Peyton Reed hitting it off the blocker's hands for Fountain Inn and then out, making it Fountain Inn's fault, Teal Hanna's point.
1: Now both teams, I believe, still have another timeout for this set.
0: That's right. 20 and 17 right now. Only 5 more points to go for Teal Hanna. Madison Westmoreland again serving. She hits it over, very consistent so far. Right side hit. And it is called in. Called in. Teal Hanna, there was no one quite far back enough to retrieve that hit. It was called in based on the line judge's call, making it 20 and 18.
1: Our star player of the game, number 11 on Fountain Inn. Once again, Miss White is going to serve.
0: She's been a very vital point
1: of this team this game.
0: She was the one that secured the lead for Fountain Inn, at least very early in the set. Set for Teal Hanna. Lydia Gould almost finishing it. Fountain Inn scrambling. Set to pay a volley back over from Peyton Reed. Number 5 trying to get it up for Fountain Inn, trying to do something with it. Lily Wright does hit it a little bit too far out of bounds, making it Teal Hanna's point.
1: A lot of heavy hits, fast plays, quick reactions.
0: Yeah, 21 to 18. Some substitutions right now. Reagan Brundrick serving. All right. She serves number six. Able to pick it up. Fountain in middle. Hit it right through the blocker's hands. But the libero was able to pick it up. Peyton Reed. All right. Some diving attempts to keep it at number 11. Setting it to... Oh, my gosh. Okay. So, at one point, it was a fantastic hit from number one, Julian Hong from Fountain Inn. It was a great hit. Tilhana, it looked like they could come back for a second, but they were unsuccessful.
1: Number seven from Fountain Inn coming up to serve Miss Menez. She's their defensive specialist.
0: All right, the libero having to... Oh, my gosh. Okay, so the ball was a little bit too close to the net, went over onto Fountain Inn's side, and it's now on Tilhana's side. Oh, and they're... Okay. So, all right. So, conflicting opinions on both sides, especially with the Fountain Inn's family and like players, with the ref.
1: Well, this is bound to happen. I mean, yes. When it's this close, 22-19, everybody's on the edge of their seats.
0: Peyton Reed serving, very, very consistent. Middle hit, an excellent block from Aaron Lita. The previous play, a girl had touched the net. In fact, two girls had touched the net, and the ref had called that Fountain Inn's girl had touched it first.
1: And that is an unfortunate call.
0: Oh my gosh.
1: It seems like Fountain Inn is using their second timeout of this set. Vital at this point. I mean, Tilhana is just 2 points away from taking
0: the set
1: and winning the game.
0: I mean, I don't know. I don't know if I would have done if I were in the Fountain Inn coach's shoes. I personally probably would have called the timeout before. It was 2 points before Tilhana wins. Not a whole lot you can do, but Fountain Inn could come back from this. Right now they're at 19, Tilhana at 23, of course. Tilhana having their strongest server, arguably, Peyton Reed, number 11, serving at this point.
1: And, I mean, once again, not to keep talking about the same people, but number 11, their libero on Fountain Inn has really been putting in a lot of work, so I'm sure she's exhausted
0: from the
1: amount of work that they're doing. It's great to have people you can rely on, but if your team's not working effectively together, they're going to get tired. They're going to start to mess up.
0: Yeah, you can't rely on one player so heavily. Of course, they're going to get tired, and they're going to make mistakes, and they can't all come down to one player. The game will now continue. Tilhana 23 and Fountain Inn 19 for the final set, potentially. It does seem like the Fountain Inn coach is out of timeouts based on what the ref just said. All right, she serves. Oh, almost a service ace. Lily Wright trying to secure the point. Oh, okay. So it looks like number six, Reagan, for Tilhana, accidentally stepped over onto Fountain Inn's side. While there wasn't a technical, it was a technical fault, but while there wasn't like a actual skills fault, it was a technical error, making it Fountain's point.
1: Fountain doing a couple switches for this play. They've got number two, Miss Gill, is coming in to serve. And also, they've got number six coming in, Miss Lily Wright, in place of number five, hopefully to give them a quick breather if they need it. Let's hope this is a good serve.
0: Okay, she hits it over. Libero picking it up. Reagan setting it. Mary Grace Mitchell over the blocker's hands, but Fountain's able to get it up. Lily Wright hitting it out. Oh, in! And it was called out from the libero for Tilhana. However, it was, in fact, in. And exactly what Fountain needs if they want to come back from this. Right now, Tilhana still has the lead. All they would need is for Fountain to mess up and then them to get a point. But no, it's 23-21.
1: Number two from Fountain Inn serving once again.
0: Oh!
1: Just happens to be over the line.
0: That's right. Okay, so 24-21. Fountain Inn would really have to, there would have to be a miracle right now, because no matter what each team does, as long as Fountain Inn messes up, Tilhana's going to win.
1: And thanks once again to all of our Fountain Inn listeners coming in. We also have some from California as well.
0: Really?
1: Yes, but here comes the serve.
0: Number four, Catherine Jasowicz trying to finish the set. Lily Wright hitting it, but Catherine Jasowicz is able to keep it up. Mary Grace Mitchell at a fantastic block from number 14, Sienna Perry, making it 24-22.
1: Definitely see that the stands are actually all getting a part of this game. I saw a couple of parents on the Fountain Inn side actually stand up for that point. But here we go once again, number two for the serve. Sorry, that was actually number 13, Miss Perry.
0: Almost a service ace. Mary Grace Mitchell trying to close out the set. Tina kind of frantic at this point to end it. Reagan picking it up. Deborah Montgomery tipping it back over. Set over. Simple set, obviously. Mary Grace Mitchell having no problem with that. Oh, almost. Okay, almost a winning point for Fountain. Teal Hannah is able to get it over. Fountain having to struggle or having to scramble for these points. Okay, Fountain sets. Outside hit. Almost blocked. I don't know if you can hear how excited Fountain is. At this point, it's 24-23. If Fountain is able to get this next point, making it 24-24, you would play for two more points. So instead of 25, it would be 26 they're playing towards.
1: And number 13 is one of their middle blockers, so let's hope that doesn't affect their defensive.
0: Reagan sets. Lydia Moore, oh, off the blocker, off the net. Fountain's able to get it up. Trying to tip it back over. Reagan is able to be there for Teal Hannah. Mary Grace Mitchell, a roll. Hit, haven't seen that yet. Middle hitter for Fountain Inn. Libero having to chase it deeper into the court. Mary Grace Mitchell with a hit for Teal Hannah. Tipped back over from the center for Fountain Inn. Lydia Moore almost able. Okay. So,
1: well, folks, that was a crazy play. Teal Hannah hit it, but it just happened to be over the line. So now it is Teal Hannah and Fountain Inn both 24-24.
0: Yes.
1: It is going to be a very important game now. I believe, Susanna, that they have to be 2 points over
0: they do.
1: Now.
0: They do. So the typical set that you would play tour is 25. You would try to earn 25 points. But, of course, in a situation like this, 24-24, you would have to actually play to 26. And then if they both get 25, 27, and then so forth.
1: Really? Well,
0: yes.
1: Then we could possibly be on this one set for a long
0: time. That's right. Then. Yeah, I mean, hypothetically, you could go as far as the scoreboard would allow.
1: Yeah, and then even then, if Fountain Inn gets this set, then we'd have to do another set until...
0: Yes. And so one of them would secure it. Of course, if Fountain Inn did win this set, that would mean we go to a fourth set. If Fountain Inn was able to get that one, then we would go to a fifth set. However, even if Fountain Inn is able to get this set, if Teal Hannah wins the next one, game would be over.
1: Right, well, let's see how this goes. Fountain Inn is serving. Seems to be their heads are in the game.
0: Okay, a lot of pressure right now.
1: You could feel it.
0: Okay. She hits it over and immediately hits it into the net. A Teal Hannah side, very, very excited. In fact, the Teal Hannah principal is here to watch. So it's a very serious game. This is only their second home game for Teal Hannah. Oh my gosh. Okay, Serenity Eichmann, the senior. She's a setter for this rotation. She is serving number 7. A lot of pressure. She's typically a consistent server. She's able to finish it right here. All right, volley back over. Deborah Montgomery trying to finish it. Number 11. Okay, so some close contact beside the net. Miscommunication, in fact, but Fountain Inn sets. Lily Wright trying to finish it. Pushes it all the way back. Halliquette Epps. All right, Lydia Gould finishing the set 26-24. It was a great, very hard-fought set from Fountain Inn.
1: Number 2 from Fountain Inn just couldn't get there. She was almost right there at the ball, but it wasn't enough.
0: No,
1: it was
0: yeah.
1: a great game all around, though.
0: No, it was very, very exciting. The crowd got into it a whole lot. Last week we had Greer, of course, and they were neck and neck, especially in the third set, but nothing like how this set has been so far. Our next game will be next Tuesday against Lawrence. Teal Hannah will be going against Lawrence for that, and then we should take one next week. But no, next Tuesday it will be Lawrence. So, Ryan, who would you say the MVP is for each team?
1: Well, I'm sure y'all heard me talking about them plenty over the course of this game.
0: Yes.
1: But I have to go with number 11. Cadence White, their senior Libra, was just putting in that work. There
0: Absolutely.
1: Wasn't a moment I didn't see the second that the ball flew over to their court that they were that she was right in there.
0: Yes.
1: I saw her doing a lot of defensive saves as well as serves.
0: Yes.
1: She was consistently
0: yes.
1: serving. She was very controlled.
0: She was.
1: And it looked like she was going exactly where it needed to be.
0: That's right. She was able to secure. The only reason that it was such a nail biter, especially in this last set, was because she was able to consistently get them like 7 points off the bat, let alone how many times she has saved them from losing a point on her defensive plays. But of course, Fatale Hannah, you also got to say the other 11, Peyton Reed, she was a very consistent server. A lot of times she finished the set with her service aces. In fact, a lot of the service aces from tonight did come from Peyton Reed. But no, it was an excellent game. A lot of hard work, very hardworking players. And yeah, that will conclude our volleyball game for tonight. We appreciate you tuning in to from California, from Fountain Inn, from Piedmont. So I'd like to ask you to tune in for next Tuesday against Lawrence. But yeah, that will conclude our game.
1: Thank you guys so much, and have a great rest of your evening.
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4: Checking our current conditions in Anderson, it's 84 degrees with 58% humidity, and the air is completely still out there with calm winds.
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7: Partly cloudy tonight, with a low around 72. A gentle southwest breeze will be blowing at about 5 miles per hour. As we look ahead to Friday, there's a slight chance of showers and thunderstorms popping up after 3 p.m., but mostly sunny skies lead the way, with a high near 94. And it feels hotter with that heat index nearing 100. Friday night brings more chances for showers and thunderstorms from 7 p.m. to 9 p.m. under partly cloudy skies and a low around 72. Keep an eye out for a 40% chance of those rain goodies.
8: Checking our current conditions in Anderson, it's 84 degrees with 58% humidity, and the air is completely still out there with calm winds. Visibility is running about 10 miles, and the sky is clear.
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2: 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Can the Jackets strike again?
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1: Partly cloudy tonight, with a low around 72. A gentle southwest breeze will be blowing at about 5 miles per hour. As we look ahead to Friday, there's a slight chance of showers and thunderstorms popping up after 3 p.m., but mostly sunny skies lead the way, with a high near 94. And it feels hotter with that heat index nearing 100. Friday night brings more chances for showers and thunderstorms from 7 p.m. to 9 p.m., under partly cloudy skies and a low around 72. Keep an eye out for a 40% chance of those rain goodies. Checking our current conditions in Anderson, it's 84 degrees with 58% humidity, and the air is completely still out there with calm winds. Visibility is running about 10 miles, and the sky is clear.
2: And that's your look at the sky. 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
1: Partly cloudy tonight, with a low around 72. A gentle southwest breeze will be blowing at about 5 miles per hour. As we look ahead to Friday, there's a slight chance of showers and thunderstorms popping up after 3 p.m., but mostly sunny skies lead the way with a high near 94, and it feels hotter with that heat index nearing 100. Friday night brings more chances for showers and thunderstorms from 7 p.m. to 9 p.m. under partly cloudy skies and a low around 72. Keep an eye out for a 40% chance of those rain goodies.
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4: Partly cloudy tonight, with a low around 72. A gentle southwest breeze will be blowing at about 5 miles per hour. As we look ahead to Friday, there's a slight chance of showers and thunderstorms popping up after 3 p.m., but mostly sunny skies lead the way with a high near 94, and it feels hotter with that heat index nearing 100. Friday night brings more chances for showers and thunderstorms from 7 p.m. to 9 p.m., under partly cloudy skies and a low around 72. Keep an eye out for a 40% chance of those rain goodies.
5: Checking our current conditions in Anderson, it's 84 degrees with 58% humidity, and the air is completely still out there with calm winds. Visibility is running about 10 miles, and the sky is clear.
6: That's your forecast. If it's wrong, remember, the weather has a mind of its own.

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1: Partly cloudy tonight, with a low around 72. A gentle southwest breeze will be blowing at about 5 miles per hour. As we look ahead to Friday, there's a slight chance of showers and thunderstorms popping up after 3 p.m., but mostly sunny skies lead the way, with a high near 94. And it feels hotter with that heat index nearing 100. Friday night brings more chances for showers and thunderstorms from 7 p.m. to 9 p.m., under partly cloudy skies and a low around 72. Keep an eye out for a 40% chance of those rain goodies.
2: Checking our current conditions in Anderson, it's 84 degrees with 58% humidity, and the air is completely still out there with calm winds. Visibility is running about 10 miles, and the sky is clear.
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0: partly cloudy tonight, with a low around 72. A gentle southwest breeze will be blowing at about 5 miles per hour. As we look ahead to Friday, there's a slight chance of showers and thunderstorms popping up after 3 p.m., but mostly sunny skies lead the way, with a high near 94, and it feels hotter with that heat index nearing 100. Friday night brings more chances for showers and thunderstorms from 7 p.m. to 9 p.m., under partly cloudy skies and a low around 72. Keep an eye out for a 40% chance of those rain goodies.
1: Checking our current conditions in Anderson, it's 84 degrees with 58% humidity, and the air is completely still out there with calm winds. Visibility is running about 10 miles, and the sky is clear.
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0: Partly cloudy tonight, with a low around 72. A gentle southwest breeze will be blowing at about 5 miles per hour. As we look ahead to Friday, there's a slight chance of showers and thunderstorms popping up after 3 p.m., but mostly sunny skies lead the way, with a high near 94, and it feels hotter with that heat index nearing 100. Friday night brings more chances for showers and thunderstorms from 7 p.m. to 9 p.m., under partly cloudy skies and a low around 72. Keep an eye out for a 40% chance of those rain goodies.
1: Checking our current conditions in Anderson, it's 84 degrees with 58% humidity, and the air is completely still out there with calm winds. Visibility is running about 10 miles, and the sky is clear.
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3: Partly cloudy tonight, with a low around 72. A gentle southwest breeze will be blowing at about 5 miles per hour. As we look ahead to Friday, there's a slight chance of showers and thunderstorms popping up after 3 p.m., but mostly sunny skies lead the way with a high near 94, and it feels hotter with that heat index nearing 100. Friday night brings more chances for showers and thunderstorms from 7 p.m. to 9 p.m., under partly cloudy skies and a low around 72. Keep an eye out for a 40% chance of those rain goodies. Checking our current conditions in Anderson, it's 82 degrees Fahrenheit with partly cloudy skies. Humidity is sitting at 64%, and right now we have calm winds with good visibility around 10 miles.
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1: Partly cloudy tonight, with a low around 72. A gentle southwest breeze will be blowing at about 5 miles per hour. As we look ahead to Friday, there's a slight chance of showers and thunderstorms popping up after 3 p.m., but mostly sunny skies lead the way, with a high near 94. And it feels hotter with that heat index nearing 100. Friday night brings more chances for showers and thunderstorms from 7 p.m. to 9 p.m., under partly cloudy skies and a low around 72. Keep an eye out for a 40% chance of those rain goodies. Checking our current conditions in Anderson, it's 82 degrees Fahrenheit with partly cloudy skies. Humidity is sitting at 64%, and right now we have calm winds with good visibility around 10 miles.
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I can't remember when he wandered around. 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Spent his whole life walking plowed ground. He had a one-room shack not far from us, and, well, we was about as poor as him. 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Old Rivers was a friend of mine. The sun would get high and that mule would work, and old Rivers would finally say, whoa. 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He'd say, one of these days, I'm gonna climb that mountain, walk up there among them clouds, where the cotton's high and the corns are growing, and there ain't no fields to plow.

0: Mom said, son, you know old Rivers died. They're sitting here now in this new plowed earth, trying to find me a little shade. With the sun beating down across the fields, I see that mule, old Rivers, and me. Now, one of these days, I'm gonna climb that mountain, walk up there among them clouds, where the cotton's high and the corns are growing, and there ain't no fields to plow. With the sun beating down across the fields, I see that mule, old Rivers, and me.
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0: partly cloudy tonight, with a low around 72. A gentle southwest breeze will be blowing at about 5 miles per hour. As we look ahead to Friday, there's a slight chance of showers and thunderstorms popping up after 3 p.m., but mostly sunny skies lead the way, with a high near 94, and it feels hotter with that heat index nearing 100. Friday night brings more chances for showers and thunderstorms from 7 p.m. to 9 p.m., under partly cloudy skies and a low around 72. Keep an eye out for a 40% chance of those rain goodies.
1: Checking our current conditions in Anderson, it's 82 degrees Fahrenheit with partly cloudy skies. Humidity is sitting at 64%, and right now we have calm winds with good visibility around 10 miles.
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0: partly cloudy tonight, with a low around 72. A gentle southwest breeze will be blowing at about 5 miles per hour. As we look ahead to Friday, there's a slight chance of showers and thunderstorms popping up after 3 p.m., but mostly sunny skies lead the way, with a high near 94, and it feels hotter with that heat index nearing 100. Friday night brings more chances for showers and thunderstorms from 7 p.m. to 9 p.m., under partly cloudy skies and a low around 72. Keep an eye out for a 40% chance of those rain goodies.
1: Checking our current conditions in Anderson, it's 82 degrees Fahrenheit with partly cloudy skies. Humidity is sitting at 64%, and right now we have calm winds with good visibility around 10 miles.
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3: Partly cloudy tonight, with a low around 72. A gentle southwest breeze will be blowing at about 5 miles per hour. As we look ahead to Friday, there's a slight chance of showers and thunderstorms popping up after 3 p.m., but mostly sunny skies lead the way, with a high near 94. And it feels hotter with that heat index nearing 100. Friday night brings more chances for showers and thunderstorms from 7 p.m. to 9 p.m. under partly cloudy skies and a low around 72. Keep an eye out for a 40% chance of those rain goodies.
4: Checking our current conditions in Anderson, it's 82 degrees Fahrenheit with partly cloudy skies. Humidity is sitting at 64%, and right now we have calm winds with good visibility around 10 miles.
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3: There's a hurricane headed towards Anderson, but the Yellow Jackets are ready to swarm. Friday night, Coach Jason Tone and the Teohana Yellow Jackets welcome Coach Anthony Freight and the Wren Hurricane in another battle of Anderson County teams. Last season, Hannah put 40 points on the board in a 40-27 victory over Wren. Can the Jackets strike again?
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1: Partly cloudy tonight, with a low around 72. A gentle southwest breeze will be blowing at about 5 miles per hour. As we look ahead to Friday, there's a slight chance of showers and thunderstorms popping up after 3 p.m., but mostly sunny skies lead the way, with a high near 94. And it feels hotter with that heat index nearing 100. Friday night brings more chances for showers and thunderstorms from 7 p.m. to 9 p.m., under partly cloudy skies and a low around 72. Keep an eye out for a 40% chance of those rain goodies. Checking our current conditions in Anderson, it's 82 degrees Fahrenheit with partly cloudy skies. Humidity is sitting at 64%, and right now we have calm winds with good visibility around 10 miles.
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0: partly cloudy tonight, with a low around 72. A gentle southwest breeze will be blowing at about 5 miles per hour. As we look ahead to Friday, there's a slight chance of showers and thunderstorms popping up after 3 p.m., but mostly sunny skies lead the way, with a high near 94. And it feels hotter with that heat index nearing 100. Friday night brings more chances for showers and thunderstorms from 7 p.m. to 9 p.m., under partly cloudy skies and a low around 72. Keep an eye out for a 40% chance of those rain goodies. Checking our current conditions in Anderson, it's 82 degrees Fahrenheit with partly cloudy skies. Humidity is sitting at 64%, and right now we have calm winds with good visibility around 10 miles.
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0: Partly cloudy tonight, with a low around 72. A gentle southwest breeze will be blowing at about 5 miles per hour. As we look ahead to Friday, there's a slight chance of showers and thunderstorms popping up after 3 p.m., but mostly sunny skies lead the way, with a high near 94. And it feels hotter with that heat index nearing 100. Friday night brings more chances for showers and thunderstorms from 7 p.m. to 9 p.m., under partly cloudy skies and a low around 72. Keep an eye out for a 40% chance of those rain goodies.
1: Checking out current conditions in Anderson, we're sitting at 78 degrees with a sticky 76% relative humidity. Skies are clear right now, and the air is moving with a light breeze from the south.
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4: Partly cloudy tonight, with a low around 72. A gentle southwest breeze will be blowing at about 5 miles per hour. As we look ahead to Friday, there's a slight chance of showers and thunderstorms popping up after 3 p.m., but mostly sunny skies lead the way with a high near 94, and it feels hotter with that heat index nearing 100. Friday night brings more chances for showers and thunderstorms from 7 p.m. to 9 p.m., under partly cloudy skies and a low around 72. Keep an eye out for a 40% chance of those rain goodies.
5: Checking out current conditions in Anderson, we're sitting at 78 degrees with a sticky 76% relative humidity. Skies are clear right now, and the air is moving with a light breeze from the south at about 3 miles per hour.
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0: partly cloudy tonight, with a low around 72. A gentle southwest breeze will be blowing at about 5 miles per hour. As we look ahead to Friday, there's a slight chance of showers and thunderstorms popping up after 3 p.m., but mostly sunny skies lead the way, with a high near 94, and it feels hotter with that heat index nearing 100. Friday night brings more chances for showers and thunderstorms from 7 p.m. to 9 p.m., under partly cloudy skies and a low around 72. Keep an eye out for a 40% chance of those rain goodies.
1: Checking out current conditions in Anderson, we're sitting at 78 degrees with a sticky 76% relative humidity. We're sitting at 78 degrees with a sticky 76%

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4: It's 1:25. Partly cloudy tonight, with a low around 72. A gentle southwest breeze will be blowing at about 5 miles per hour. As we look ahead to Friday, there's a slight chance of showers and thunderstorms popping up after 3 p.m., but mostly sunny skies lead the way, with a high near 94, and it feels hotter with that heat index nearing 100. Friday night brings more chances for showers and thunderstorms from 7 p.m. to 9 p.m., under partly cloudy skies and a low around 72. Keep an eye out for a 40% chance of those rain goodies. And checking out current conditions in Anderson, we're sitting at 78 degrees with a sticky 76% relative humidity. Skies are clear right now, and the air is moving with a light breeze from the south at about 3 miles per hour.
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0: cloudy tonight, with a low around 72. A gentle southwest breeze will be blowing at about 5 miles per hour. As we look ahead to Friday, there's a slight chance of showers and thunderstorms popping up after 3 p.m., but mostly sunny skies lead the way, with a high near 94. And it feels hotter with that heat index nearing 100. Friday night brings more chances for showers and thunderstorms from 7 p.m. to 9 p.m., under partly cloudy skies and a low around 72. Keep an eye out for a 40% chance of those rain goodies.
1: Hey. Checking our current conditions in Anderson, we're sitting at 78 degrees with a sticky 76% relative humidity. Skies are clear right now, and the air is moving with a light breeze from the south at about 3 miles per hour.
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7: Partly cloudy tonight, with a low around 72. A gentle southwest breeze will be blowing at about 5 miles per hour. As we look ahead to Friday, there's a slight chance of showers and thunderstorms popping up after 3 p.m., but mostly sunny skies lead the way, with a high near 94, and it feels hotter with that heat index nearing 100. Friday night brings more chances for showers and thunderstorms from 7 p.m. to 9 p.m., under partly cloudy skies and a low around 72. Keep an eye out for a 40% chance of those rain goodies.
8: Checking our current conditions in Anderson, it's 75.9 degrees Fahrenheit with mostly clear skies and very high humidity at 84%. Winds are calm right now, and visibility is holding around 10 miles.
9: And that's the forecast. It's so hot outside, people are actively fighting over parking spots under the only tree in the lot. Stay cool. More music is next.

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2: Partly cloudy tonight, with a low around 72. A gentle southwest breeze will be blowing at about 5 miles per hour. As we look ahead to Friday, there's a slight chance of showers and thunderstorms popping up after 3 p.m., but mostly sunny skies lead the way, with a high near 94. And it feels hotter with that heat index nearing 100. Friday night brings more chances for showers and thunderstorms from 7 p.m. to 9 p.m. under partly cloudy skies and a low around 72. Keep an eye out for a 40% chance of those rain goodies.
3: Checking our current conditions in Anderson, it's 75.9 degrees Fahrenheit with mostly clear skies and very high humidity at 84%. Winds are calm right now, and visibility is holding around 10 miles.
1: That's weather from WALH, where a chance of rain means everybody still waters the garden.

0: partly cloudy tonight, with a low around 72. A gentle southwest breeze will be blowing at about 5 miles per hour. As we look ahead to Friday, there's a slight chance of showers and thunderstorms popping up after 3 p.m., but mostly sunny skies lead the way, with a high near 94, and it feels hotter with that heat index nearing 100. Friday night brings more chances for showers and thunderstorms from 7 p.m. to 9 p.m., under partly cloudy skies and a low around 72. Keep an eye out for a 40% chance of those rain goodies.
1: Checking our current conditions in Anderson, it's 75.9 degrees Fahrenheit with mostly clear skies and very high humidity at 84%. Winds are calm right now, and visibility is holding around 10 miles.
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4: Partly cloudy tonight, with a low around 72. A gentle southwest breeze will be blowing at about 5 miles per hour. As we look ahead to Friday, there's a slight chance of showers and thunderstorms popping up after 3 p.m., but mostly sunny skies lead the way, with a high near 94. And it feels hotter with that heat index nearing 100. Friday night brings more chances for showers and thunderstorms from 7 p.m. to 9 p.m., under partly cloudy skies and a low around 72. Keep an eye out for a 40% chance of those rain goodies.
5: Checking our current conditions in Anderson, it's 75.9 degrees Fahrenheit with mostly clear skies and very high humidity at 84%. Winds are calm right now, and visibility is holding around 10 miles.
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2: Partly cloudy tonight, with a low around 72. A gentle southwest breeze will be blowing at about 5 miles per hour. As we look ahead to Friday, there's a slight chance of showers and thunderstorms popping up after 3 p.m., but mostly sunny skies lead the way, with a high near 94. And it feels hotter with that heat index nearing 100. Friday night brings more chances for showers and thunderstorms from 7 p.m. to 9 p.m., under partly cloudy skies and a low around 72. Keep an eye out for a 40% chance of those rain goodies.
3: Hey. Checking our current conditions in Anderson, it's 75.9 degrees Fahrenheit with mostly clear skies and very high humidity at 84%. Winds are calm right now, and visibility is holding around 10 miles.
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0: project exists to foster a community where our neighbors have access to basic needs, shelter, and the love of Jesus Christ. At The Lot, we believe that everyone has inherent worth and inherent dignity. No matter who walks in our doors, we seek to treat them with the worth they deserve as people. In our three programs, Louis, Village Homes, and Artisan Gardens, we see people from all walks of life, whether they are volunteers from a church, people experiencing homelessness, or children living in poverty. We believe that everyone has a part to play in this work. Whether it is donating, serving, or advocating, there is a role that you have in helping your neighbors in need. I ask that you consider what that role is and how you will help someone today. 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
4: Partly cloudy tonight, with a low around 72. A gentle southwest breeze will be blowing at about 5 miles per hour. As we look ahead to Friday, there's a slight chance of showers and thunderstorms popping up after 3 p.m., but mostly sunny skies lead the way with a high near 94, and it feels hotter with that heat index nearing 100. Friday night brings more chances for showers and thunderstorms from 7 p.m. to 9 p.m. under partly cloudy skies and a low around 72. Keep an eye out for a 40% chance of those rain goodies. Right now in Anderson, it's 73.9 degrees with relative humidity up at 87%. Skies are clear, and the air is completely still with calm winds.
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0: Partly cloudy tonight, with a low around 72. A gentle southwest breeze will be blowing at about 5 miles per hour. As we look ahead to Friday, there's a slight chance of showers and thunderstorms popping up after 3 p.m., but mostly sunny skies lead the way with a high near 94, and it feels hotter with that heat index nearing 100. Friday night brings more chances for showers and thunderstorms from 7 p.m. to 9 p.m., under partly cloudy skies and a low around 72. Keep an eye out for a 40% chance of those rain goodies. Right now in Anderson, it's 73.9 degrees, with relative humidity up at 87%. Skies are clear, and the air is completely still with calm winds.
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3: Partly cloudy tonight, with a low around 72. A gentle southwest breeze will be blowing at about 5 miles per hour. As we look ahead to Friday, there's a slight chance of showers and thunderstorms popping up after 3 p.m., but mostly sunny skies lead the way with a high near 94, and it feels hotter with that heat index nearing 100. Friday night brings more chances for showers and thunderstorms from 7 p.m. to 9 p.m., under partly cloudy skies and a low around 72. Keep an eye out for a 40% chance of those rain goodies. Right now in Anderson, it's 73.9 degrees, with relative humidity up at 87%. Skies are clear, and the air is completely still with calm winds.
4: Rain, shine, or is that pollen or fog? WALH keeps Anderson County covered.

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0: partly cloudy tonight, with a low around 72. A gentle southwest breeze will be blowing at about 5 miles per hour. As we look ahead to Friday, there's a slight chance of showers and thunderstorms popping up after 3 p.m., but mostly sunny skies lead the way, with a high near 94, and it feels hotter with that heat index nearing 100. Friday night brings more chances for showers and thunderstorms from 7 p.m. to 9 p.m., under partly cloudy skies and a low around 72. Keep an eye out for a 40% chance of those rain goodies.
1: Right now in Anderson, it's 73.9 degrees, with relative humidity up at 87%. Skies are clear, and the air is completely still with calm winds.
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5: It's 6:18.
6: Partly cloudy tonight, with a low around 72. A gentle southwest breeze will be blowing at about 5 miles per hour. As we look ahead to Friday, there's a slight chance of showers and thunderstorms popping up after 3 p.m., but mostly sunny skies lead the way with a high near 94, and it feels hotter with that heat index nearing 100. Friday night brings more chances for showers and thunderstorms from 7 p.m. to 9 p.m. under partly cloudy skies and a low around 72. Keep an eye out for a 40% chance of those rain goodies.
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And if you know it, feel free to sing along with me and KC tonight. KC.

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1: Partly cloudy tonight, with a low around 72. A gentle southwest breeze will be blowing at about 5 miles per hour. As we look ahead to Friday, there's a slight chance of showers and thunderstorms popping up after 3 p.m., but mostly sunny skies lead the way, with a high near 94. And it feels hotter with that heat index nearing 100. Friday night brings more chances for showers and thunderstorms from 7 p.m. to 9 p.m., under partly cloudy skies and a low around 72. Keep an eye out for a 40% chance of those rain goodies.
2: Checking our current conditions in Anderson, the temperature is 71.1 degrees Fahrenheit with very high relative humidity at 96%. The air is completely still out there and visibility is good at 10 miles. Skies are clear right now.
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0: partly cloudy tonight, with a low around 72. A gentle southwest breeze will be blowing at about 5 miles per hour. As we look ahead to Friday, there's a slight chance of showers and thunderstorms popping up after 3 p.m., but mostly sunny skies lead the way, with a high near 94, and it feels hotter with that heat index nearing 100. Friday night brings more chances for showers and thunderstorms from 7 p.m. to 9 p.m., under partly cloudy skies and a low around 72. Keep an eye out for a 40% chance of those rain goodies.
1: In Anderson, right now, it's 70 degrees with a very high humidity at 96%, and the air is completely still with calm winds. Visibility is about 10 miles and the sky is clear.
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4: Clouds are mixing with some sunshine today, and we're reaching a high of 93. Just a slight chance of some showers and thunderstorms in the afternoon, especially between 2 and 4. This evening brings mostly cloudy skies with a low of 71 and more chances of rain before 8. Tomorrow, more chances of rain and thunderstorms, high of 85. Looks like we could see some hefty rainfall, so keep those umbrellas ready.
5: Weather update complete. Enjoy the sunshine, but remember, there's a very fine line between a golden tan and looking like a cooked lobster. Protect your skin and pump the music.

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1: Clouds are mixing with some sunshine today, and we're reaching a high of 93. Just a slight chance of some showers and thunderstorms in the afternoon, especially between 2 and 4. This evening brings mostly cloudy skies with a low of 71 and more chances of rain before 8. Tomorrow, more chances of rain and thunderstorms, high of 85. Looks like we could see some hefty rainfall, so keep those umbrellas ready.
2: In Anderson right now, it's 70 degrees with a very high humidity at 96%, and the air is completely still with calm winds. Visibility is about 10 miles and the sky is clear.
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0: Clouds are mixing with some sunshine today, and we're reaching a high of 93. Just a slight chance of some showers and thunderstorms in the afternoon, especially between 2 and 4. This evening brings mostly cloudy skies with a low of 71 and more chances of rain before 8. Tomorrow, more chances of rain and thunderstorms, high of 85. Looks like we could see some hefty rainfall, so keep those umbrellas ready. In Anderson right now, it is 73 degrees with very humid air at 93% humidity, and the wind is completely still with calm conditions. Visibility is about 10 miles.
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Here's one off Every Picture Tells a Story, and we haven't done this together since we recorded it. 22 years ago, most of the band weren't born. My wife was only one. Here we go.

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6: Clouds are mixing with some sunshine today, and we're reaching a high of 93. Just a slight chance of some showers and thunderstorms in the afternoon, especially between 2 and 4. This evening brings mostly cloudy skies with a low of 71 and more chances of rain before 8. Tomorrow, more chances of rain and thunderstorms. High of 85. Looks like we could see some hefty rainfall, so keep those umbrellas ready.
7: 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We are currently tracking a massive influx of children saying, "I'm bored," every 4 seconds.
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1: Clouds are mixing with some sunshine today, and we're reaching a high of 93. Just a slight chance of some showers and thunderstorms in the afternoon, especially between 2 and 4. This evening brings mostly cloudy skies with a low of 71 and more chances of rain before 8. Tomorrow, more chances of rain and thunderstorms, high of 85. Looks like we could see some hefty rainfall, so keep those umbrellas ready. In Anderson right now, it is 73 degrees with very humid air at 93% humidity, and the wind is completely still with calm conditions. Visibility is about 10 miles and the sky is clear.
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0: Clouds are mixing with some sunshine today, and we're reaching a high of 93. Just a slight chance of some showers and thunderstorms in the afternoon, especially between 2 and 4. This evening brings mostly cloudy skies with a low of 71 and more chances of rain before 8. Tomorrow, more chances of rain and thunderstorms, high of 85. Looks like we could see some hefty rainfall, so keep those umbrellas ready. In Anderson right now, it's 75.9 degrees Fahrenheit with mostly cloudy skies, and the air is pretty muggy with relative humidity at 87%. Winds are coming from the south-southwest at about
1: Belden Roads to downtown Anderson. WALH keeps the forecast local. The mood light.
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3: The decisions, the developments, and the story shaping Anderson County. Every Friday at 9, we're giving you the inside track on Anderson County. Welcome to the County Administrator Update with Rusty Burns.

0: Most recent distribution of funding from General Assembly of directed spending looks like pretty good news for the county. Why are these funds so important to the county and to the towns that populate the county?
1: Well, that is money the state has. They've decided to give some of that money out. Anderson County has always been the first county with their hand out to take any
0: taxpayers'
1: money. And our legislators were very kind and worked very hard with us to find out exactly what we wanted so that they could direct this money to where it would do the most good. And so Senator Cash, Senator Gambrill, Blake Sanders, even our friends up in Oconee County have helped us. All of these people have jumped in, and we had specific needs, not frivolous needs, like putting that emergency generator at the Civic Center. That Civic Center is the emergency rescue plan for really Anderson, Oconee, and Pickens, and as we found out, for counties to the south of us. With this generator, we can go from helping 12 people maximum who require electricity and those services in an emergency to up to 500. That's a great leap.
0: That's people who might need an oxygen or something.
1: That they have to have electricity, and with this generator, we'll be able to do that. Plus, it will also serve with us in snowstorms, hurricanes, and everything else. It just makes that Civic Center even more valuable and more of a wonderful thing that we have in the county.
0: Or if there's a nuclear plant emergency, which we've never had.
1: In which we are the relocation spot if that happens in Oconee.
0: How long has the county been working on trying to get this generator in place?
1: 5 years.
0: And I think I talked to Josh Hawkins, and he said y'all tried every method of grants and everything else to try to get it funded another way.
1: From FEMA to this, to that, to this. And thankfully, our legislators, our local Anderson County and Oconee legislators, and our good friends in Abbeville County worked to help us out on that, and we are very grateful.
0: One of the other projects that's going to be pretty visible is the replacement of the bridge and the total renovation of the walking track at Chris Taylor Park at the Civic Center. How bad did that track got?
1: It has gotten really bad. It's been showing its age. And we're going to be doing the whole walking track system in the whole property. But this is going to give us a big jump on the part that's used more than any other part. It's going to replace that bridge, and it's going to enhance recreation capabilities of that area. We're already doing some work on the trails out there in spots. But this will really give us a big jump on that to make the Civic Center area even more usable and popular than it is now.
0: And that track had become almost dangerous in spots, right?
1: Yes, and we have been working on that and removing trees, because a lot of those trees were tearing up the walking track.
0: And the new one will be ADA accessible.
1: Absolutely.
0: As well?
1: Absolutely. Well, everything we do is ADA accessible.
0: There was also some directed funding for matching funds for road work. Is that right?
1: That is very significant, because in the past we've had to take money out of the general fund to match money for seed funds. Now that works very well, but it also is a big expense to the taxpayers. So thanks to our legislative delegation, Cash, Gamble, and the others, they have given us $1 million that can be used to take care of that match, so that money won't come out of the general fund. So it would be a great blessing for Anderson County taxpayers.
0: I've seen the list of roads and all. How do you keep up with like traffic counts and stuff on roads as fast as the county's growing? Do they have somebody out doing traffic counts, or is it just on
1: We do traffic counts a lot in a lot of different areas, especially where areas of development. We're going to put a subdivision that requires a traffic study. All of those things come into play. But we try to keep up with the status of the roads in Anderson County as best we can, because you know we commissioned that large study to tell us the exact shape of the roads. But that's about 2 years old now, and a lot of those roads have gotten worse than they were then.
0: And the population and traffic in Anderson County has increased as well.
1: It is going to continue to increase.
0: So there's a lot of thought still being going into the word, trying to come up with funding for that road stuff.
1: Absolutely.
0: One of the other groups that benefited greatly was fire departments across the county. They got funding for various equipment, including the long-needed tanker truck at Double Springs and the breathing apparatus devices for Williamston. These were some of the critical needs. How would they have gotten that stuff if they didn't have this funding?
1: I don't know if they would. Because, you know, most of those fire departments, and God bless them, primarily volunteer, they do a lot of fundraising. But this really goes a long way towards helping those individual fire departments. So they will make great use of that money. And I don't know what would have happened if that money wasn't available. This is going to cure a whole lot of ills.
0: Yeah, Double Springs would have taken a lot of bake sales to raise $700,000 for a tanker
1: all
0: truck.
1: Day long.
0: And I think I mentioned some of the other fire departments were willing to give up some of their funds to help Double Springs. They've been in such a desperate need for that tanker truck.
1: Yep.
0: How are fire departments set up in the county? I was just thinking about that. How are the fire departments set up and funded in Anderson County?
1: There's South Carolina Fire Commission. I mean, Anderson County Fire Commission. They have a chief, and that chief works with most of the fire departments in the county. The exceptions are the city of Anderson, which has their own. Town of Honeypath has its own. Belton has its own, and Williamston has its own. The rest belong to that fire commission, and there's tax millage you can see on your tax bill that goes to support those activities. And primarily, what most of that money goes for is for equipment activities.

0: huge commitment to be a volunteer firefighter, and we cannot thank them enough for what they do to allow us to be safe.
1: Well, talking to some of the chiefs, the number of volunteers is continuing to shrink. We're probably headed toward a breaking point where we're going to have to figure out how to fund the fire departments without.
0: At some point in time, it's going to come to that.
1: You mentioned the legislative delegation and one member of the Oconee delegation. They were down there fighting with other people for these funds, right? And some of the funds that were requested, we didn't get, right? And the county didn't get. How do y'all work with the delegation to help them have the ammunition they need to fight for what Anderson County needs?
0: Well, I will give Steve Newton a great deal of credit, who works here in Anderson County. He's a government affairs person and grants person. But when we submit a request, it is in detail. It will tell you exactly what it's going to be used for. It's exactly how much it's going to cost. And then when that is over, we can document every penny that we have spent. And we spend the money rapidly. And so what we found, and which has always been true, if you get grant money or directed spending money or earmarks, if you do exactly what you say you're going to do with that money, and you do it with speed, and you have accurate records, people want to give you more money because you're not a problem child. What did y'all do with that grant money? Where is it? Are y'all ever going to turn in these reports? Are y'all ever going to spend this money? But Anderson County doesn't have that problem because we get right on it, get it done, keep accurate records, but when we put in the request, it's explained in detail. It's not like we would like a walking track. It's detail.
1: What, somebody asked me this, and I'm going to pass along to you. What are some of the other responsibilities that the legislative delegation has to Anderson County?
0: Well, they appoint the members of the Anderson County Transportation Committee. They appoint the members of the election board. They do that. They appoint who's going to be on the Anderson County Fire Commission. They select who's going to be the Veterans Affairs Officer. All of those things. I mean, we have home rule, but a lot of that home rule still has a lot of influence from the legislative delegation. But thank goodness we get along well with our legislative delegation. We make an effort to. We try to be of service to them because they certainly return the favor to us.
1: And that funding part, not just directed spending, but in the general budget down there, is part of what they're supposed to do to make sure Anderson County gets its share.
0: That Anderson County gets its share.
1: Let's talk about construction updates. What's the latest on the Anderson County's new detention centers that's still on track to be up and right after Thanksgiving?
0: Absolutely. That is still on track. It's still under budget. And so we're looking forward to that. If somebody wants to take a tour, a group wants to take a tour, we'd be happy to arrange that before we open it up. So they could just contact me and we can work with the people at the jail to set that up. We have some groups going through there, and it really is good so people can see where their money's going and what they spend it on, because a lot of their money going to that jail.
1: So what's left is just fine-tuning? I mean,
0: fine-tuning. That's exactly what's left.
1: What about the new amphitheater setup and renovations at the Civic Center? Any idea when that'll be finished?
0: Well, you better be finished in about 10 months because we have contractual obligations that we've made. But if you go out there now, you will see them working in the amphitheater, working in front of the Civic Center, working everywhere out there. So it's all hands on deck, and that work is going on right now.
1: Is that promoter ready to announce any concerts that are coming? Or?
0: Not at this point in time, but they certainly have signed the agreement to help us fund it.
1: The person who ran the Civic Center for years retired. Have y'all found a replacement yet?
0: Well, we're working with people right now on that, but it may not be the same situation that we had.
1: One of the other things that's happened since last time we met was a report from the Corps of Engineers about the lake levels at Hartwell having to be reduced because of potential, well, not just potential, they said cracks in the dike at Clemson. How will that affect tourism in Anderson County and Green Pond and all this?
0: I don't know if it will have, we don't know what the impact is going to be right now, because right now the lake is actually lower than what they're going to level it off at. But in terms of access to Lake Hartwell, some of our ramps might be hard to access. But always remember at Green Pond, our primary convention sport fishing access, when we built that, we ran that dock way out in the water. So it have to be almost dry before you can put in a Green Pond.
1: And that was some of the deepest water on the lake too, right?
0: Absolutely, some of the deepest water on the lake.
1: So you don't just think it'll have any impact on fishing tournaments and things like that?
0: No, I don't think it will.
1: Moving into fall, is this generally a good time for economic development?
0: Yeah, there's a lot of economic development activity out there, a lot of companies looking around, a lot of foreign companies looking around, everywhere from Hungarian companies.

0: an Eastern German companies, which we've landed a few of those recently. But a lot of international investments running around now. They pay really good, benefit packages are good, and a lot of them are in that sweet spot from 50 to 250, a really sweet spot to put in. So yes, there's a lot of activity.
1: And does it benefit Anderson County? I mean, this is probably an obvious question, but they realize Anderson County already has, what, 19 countries represented here or something?
0: Well, they know that Anderson County will treat foreign companies with respect and dignity, and we take care of them just like we do everybody else. So we have a great international reputation.
1: And council, I think, has approved on second reading that a large company coming to Belton, like 215 jobs.
0: 215.
1: What's the latest?
0: What's so sweet about that is Belton Industries is the building they're going in, but Belton Industries closed, and they had been there forever and a day. And almost automatically, we were able to come in with another brand new company that pays great wages and has great benefits. So it was a sad thing, but it was a brief sad thing. So we're going to fill that hole right back up. And Engineered Wood Products, which the groundbreaking was about 3 weeks ago. So that's two new industries for Belton. We have more looking right now. So what we've always wanted is to spread economic development around the county. That's becoming a reality more so every day.
1: We don't have time to do a super deep dive into it, but when these companies contact you, is looking at tax packages a big part of what they look at when they're coming here?
0: Absolutely, because these companies want to maximize their investment. That's what they do. And they have to do that, so they want to come where they can be the most profitable, and that's where they look. And so that's why you have competition from county against county, from state against state. I mean, it's a competition. It's gunslinging in the pure sense of the word. And if you look at it about how much taxes they pay into the county, that is wonderful. But it's always been, up until now, the county's position that we want people to have jobs, good paying jobs, so they can pay taxes, they can buy a car, they can buy a house, they can have a family, and they can live in Anderson. So that has always been the motivation, because when this started, we had 18% unemployment. So now we don't have that. Probably bubbles around between 4 and 3.5, which everybody needs a job, but if you want a job in Anderson County, you can go get a job. You can go get a job today. Probably go get two.
1: I know this is kind of painting in broad strokes, but most of the time the incentives are the difference between 6% and 4%, right?
0: Yes.
1: It's 2% discount, right?
0: Yeah.
1: Now, I know with giant companies, that's a lot of money, but with small companies, that's... Have y'all done a study on the economic rollout based on the number of employees and how much they spend and all that?
0: We have numbers on how that reverberates through the economy, yes.
1: Any other new announcements close?
0: Yeah, we have some coming.
1: Like September soon, you know?
0: September-ish, yeah.
1: Okay. Farmers market, looked like they had another good year. The tomatoes are starting to disappear.
0: Unfortunately.
1: What are the stats looking like for the farmers market?
0: I think every year it gets bigger. Every year we have more vendors. So we couldn't be any more happy about how that's doing. We may be in a situation where maybe even outgrowing it, because you know we're setting up a lot of tents and a lot of stuff. And if you noticed across the street, they're now going to begin work on that condominium project right across the street, which the city and county did a deal probably 6 or 7 years ago. It looks like it's going to take shape right across from the farmers market.
1: Right.
0: So that'll be nice for them to.
1: That's
0: fall
1: the old Chemtech
0: property. Yeah, for them to fall out the door, walk across the street, and there's the farmers market.
1: And the county, I think, has inquired many times to the owner of the old depot building, and they're not ready to sell, right?
0: No.
1: That would be an obvious...
0: Gentleman is not interested in selling. I've tried many times.
1: Any chance we could ever move downtown? Is there enough room downtown for it now? Or?
0: There's always room downtown. You can put it in downtown Greenville. You can put it in downtown Charleston. I believe you can put it in downtown Anderson.
1: Paws have slammed again this summer. It seems like that it's a never-ending number of dogs and cats needing help. Any updates you have on Paws, how things are going?
0: Just exactly slammed. It's slammed all the time. And, I mean, we do spay and neuter all the time. Anderson Humane Society does spay and neuter all the time. It just seems like we just never, ever get ahead. Never get ahead. But they're doing a wonderful job at Paws. And those are just great people doing hard work.
1: There's a lot of people that I see posting several people that work at the library that are out there volunteering all the time, walking dogs, doing stuff.
0: We have a lot of volunteers, a lot of people who foster animals. We have a lot of people who give money.
1: All right, Anderson County Museum is continuing to promote the county's 200th birthday with updates and events and exhibits and programs free to the public. And the new book's coming out in September. What do you know about the new book?
0: I think it's going to be great. And I think it's going to be a really good updated history of Anderson. So I'm excited about it.
1: It's been a while since anything's been done.
0: It's been a long time since anything's been done.
1: And this was done by a number of various different people putting together pieces of it.
0: Absolutely. Even our own Steve Newton penned three chapters in the book.
1: Well, in October, Anderson County has the Bicentennial Parade set for downtown.
0: Yes, and please, if you have any idea, please come and be in that parade. We want it to be good, and we need more floats. So we think it's going to be spectacular. You need to be part of it.
1: And most of the towns have been working on floats, right?
0: Most of the towns, and we've got school districts, and we've got other people, but we want more.
1: It's been a while since people prioritized floats and parades. It seems like they have,
0: trucks. Well, we'll take trucks and cars. If you're going to put your garbage truck in it, we'll be happy to have you do that.
1: Can they ride their horse through
0: there? Yes, they can ride their horse and do whatever they want.
1: Well, finally, as always, it's 82 days until Anderson County Christmas tree will be lit up on the square so people can enjoy it for Thanksgiving week through the beginning of the year. Have you talked to anybody about new decorations or lights? Or?
0: We're in the early stages on that, but I like colored lights, and you know that.
1: Amen. And that's the Lord's
0: and
1: position.
0: It's going to get a little bit colored. But we need to remember this. Next week is we have the Hot Air Affair.
1: Right.
0: Out at the Bloom Launch Field, which starts on Thursday, Friday, Saturday, Sunday we have Celebrate Anderson, and Monday. So all of that is going to be out there. If you want to go ride in a balloon, the opportunity's there. If you just want to come listen to the free music on Sunday night when we have our concert, we have three different bands there, and we're going to have the first laser light show in Anderson.
1: Drone show.
0: Yeah. And it's going to be incredible. Plus, we're also going to do the fireworks. So we're looking forward to that. And as you know, Celebrate Anderson is absolutely free. All you have to do, you need to get a ticket. The ticket's free, but we just need that ticket so we can find out where people are coming from, so we can do a better job advertising where we need to let people know. But again, we want to thank Michelin, Arthrex, all of our partners, Duke Energy, everybody who's putting money together to make that happen. But by combining those two events together, we think it's going to be wonderful. And also, we can't use the amphitheater, but also
1: it's going to be on Bloom Hill.
0: On Bloom Launch Field, but also we're going to have an agricultural exhibition inside the Civic Center. And that's something that we've never had. So we think it's going to be a really good Labor Day weekend with a lot to do. And you can go out there and not spend a dime if you don't want

0: That wraps up this week's Anderson County Administrator Update. Thank you for spending your Friday morning with us and for supporting the great work happening right here at home. Rusty Burns and the team will be back next Friday morning at 9. Until then, keep staying involved on WALH 94.9 FM.
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0: Clouds are mixing with some sunshine today, and we're reaching a high of 93. Just a slight chance of some showers and thunderstorms in the afternoon, especially between 2 and 4. This evening brings mostly cloudy skies with a low of 71 and more chances of rain before 8. Tomorrow, more chances of rain and thunderstorms, high of 85. Looks like we could see some hefty rainfall, so keep those umbrellas ready. In Anderson right now, it's 82 degrees, with mostly clear skies and a 71% humidity level. Winds are blowing from the south at about 6 miles per hour, and visibility is around 10 miles.
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1: Hello again, everyone. 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
3: The current time is 10:17.
4: Clouds are mixing with some sunshine today, and we're reaching a high of 93. Just a slight chance of some showers and thunderstorms in the afternoon, especially between 2 and 4. This evening brings mostly cloudy skies with a low of 71, and more chances of rain before 8. Tomorrow, more chances of rain and thunderstorms, high of 85. Looks like we could see some hefty rainfall, so keep those umbrellas ready.
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1: 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Saturday, September 5th, head to downtown Seneca for Cruisin' on Main. The official start time is 4 p.m., but cars traditionally begin arriving early, especially by around 3 p.m. And here's another good reason to arrive early. The first 100 cars receive a free Cruisin' on Main t-shirt. Once you arrive, make your way to the registration table if you'd like a shirt, because they can go quickly. After the first 100 are given away, additional shirts will be available for just $5 each. Cruisin' on Main takes place along Main Street in downtown Seneca. For GPS directions, use 203 Main Street, Seneca. Vehicle parking will be located along the first half of Main Street and in the large parking lot. Participants should enter from the Ram Cat Alley end of Main Street. Friday, September 11th, it's the monthly Cruise In with a Purpose at Pitts Park, presented by Purpose Church. This cruise-in is held on the second Friday of each month from April through October. The event runs from 4 until 7 p.m., with the gate opening at 3 p.m. Judging will take place from 4 until 6:30, followed by awards at 7 p.m. It all happens at Pitts Park, 221 Sam Pitts Creek in Clarksville, Georgia. Donations are welcome, with proceeds supporting Claim Habersham for Christ. The evening will include awards, door prizes, music, food, a silent auction, activities for the kids, and plenty of great vehicles. For more information, call 706-499-3710 or 706-499-4094. Saturday, September 12th, check out the Country Charm Car Show in Anderson. Registration is just $10. The show will be held at 1330 Centerville Road in Anderson. For additional information, contact Tessa Fredericks at 864-844-2450. Also Saturday, September 12th, downtown Seneca welcomes Seneca Jeep Fest. The event is free and runs from 12 noon until 4 p.m. All Jeeps are welcome. For those who want to get an early start, there will also be a morning Jeep ride beginning at 8 a.m. Jeep Fest will feature plenty of Jeeps, vendors, food, and activities throughout downtown Seneca. Again, that's Seneca Jeep Fest, Saturday, September 12th, from noon until 4. And there's one more event for Saturday, September 12th. The Anderson Classic Car Club Cruise-In gets underway at 5 p.m. and continues into the evening. It will be held in the El Patron parking lot at 186 Station Drive in Anderson. Come out, enjoy the cars, visit with fellow automotive enthusiasts, and spend your Saturday evening cruising. And that's what's happening in the motor world this week. If you need information about local Westminster or Seneca area cruise-ins and car shows, you can contact Sue King at SueK9Fan at bellsouth.net or Donnie Biggin White at DLW972@yahoo.com, and they'll try to help. And remember, all cruise-ins, car shows, times, and locations are always subject to change due to weather or other circumstances, so it's a good idea to confirm before heading out. Until next time, keep that chrome shining, keep those engines running, and we'll see you down the road on What's Happening in the Motor World this week.
2: Big region points are on the lines Tuesday night, September 15th, as TL Hanna welcomes Lawrence to the Hive. 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
1: Clouds are mixing with some sunshine today, and we're reaching a high of 93. Just a slight chance of some showers and thunderstorms in the afternoon, especially between 2 and 4. This evening brings mostly cloudy skies with a low of 71 and more chances of rain before 8. Tomorrow, more chances of rain and thunderstorms, high of 85. Looks like we could see some hefty rainfall, so keep those umbrellas ready.
2: In Anderson right now, it's 82 degrees, with mostly clear skies and a 71% humidity level. Winds are blowing from the south at about 6 miles per hour, and visibility is around 10 miles.
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This Friday morning at 9, Anderson County Administrator Rusty Burns sits down with Greg Wilson for a conversation that matters to every resident of Anderson County. 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

0: clouds are mixing with some sunshine today, and we're reaching a high of 93. Just a slight chance of some showers and thunderstorms in the afternoon, especially between 2 and 4. This evening brings mostly cloudy skies with a low of 71 and more chances of rain before 8. Tomorrow, more chances of rain and thunderstorms, high of 85. Looks like we could see some hefty rainfall, so keep those umbrellas ready.
1: In Anderson, we've got clear skies right now with the temperature sitting at 86 degrees Fahrenheit and relative humidity around 61%. Winds are coming from the west-northwest at about 5 miles per hour, and visibility.
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3: Clouds are mixing with some sunshine today, and we're reaching a high of 93. Just a slight chance of some showers and thunderstorms in the afternoon, especially between 2 and 4. This evening brings mostly cloudy skies with a low of 71 and more chances of rain before 8. Tomorrow, more chances of rain and thunderstorms, high of 85. Looks like we could see some hefty rainfall, so keep those umbrellas ready.
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2: There's a hurricane headed towards Anderson, but the Yellow Jackets are ready to swarm. Friday night, Coach Jason Tone and the Teal-Hanna Yellow Jackets welcome Coach Anthony Freight and the Wren Hurricane in another battle of Anderson County teams. Last season, Hanna put 40 points on the board in a 40-27 victory over Wren. Can the Jackets strike again?
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1: Clouds are mixing with some sunshine today, and we're reaching a high of 93. Just a slight chance of some showers and thunderstorms in the afternoon, especially between 2 and 4. This evening brings mostly cloudy skies with a low of 71 and more chances of rain before 8. Tomorrow, more chances of rain and thunderstorms, high of 85. Looks like we could see some hefty rainfall, so keep those umbrellas ready.
2: In Anderson, we've got clear skies right now with the temperature sitting at 86 degrees Fahrenheit and relative humidity around 61%. Winds are coming from the west-northwest at about 5 miles per hour, and visibility is running about 10 miles.
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0: That's the way love. That's
1: clouds are mixing with some sunshine today, and we're reaching a high of 93. Just a slight chance of some showers and thunderstorms in the afternoon, especially between 2 and 4. This evening brings mostly cloudy skies with a low of 71 and more chances of rain before 8. Tomorrow, more chances of rain and thunderstorms, high of 85. Looks like we could see some hefty rainfall, so keep those umbrellas ready.
2: In Anderson, we've got clear skies right now with the temperature sitting at 86 degrees Fahrenheit and relative humidity around 61%. Winds are coming from the west-northwest at about 5 miles per hour, and visibility is running about 10 miles.
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7: Getting you through the workday and the midday, it's the all-new Midday Beach Party. Hi there, it's Pat Gwynn. Records being broken at the box office, at the gas pump. Here's Solomon Burke. When you're

The summer box office has been huge, $4.6 billion, selling over 322 million tickets, the best summer on record. 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

'Tis the most wonderful time of the year, from college football to NFL. NFL now open. Coming up tonight, the 49ers and the Rams. You can see it on Netflix.

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2: Clouds are mixing with some sunshine today, and we're reaching a high of 93. Just a slight chance of some showers and thunderstorms in the afternoon, especially between 2 and 4. This evening brings mostly cloudy skies with a low of 71 and more chances of rain before 8. Tomorrow, more chances of rain and thunderstorms, high of 85. Looks like we could see some hefty rainfall, so keep those umbrellas ready.
3: Right now in Anderson, it's 89 degrees Fahrenheit with a relative humidity of 55%. Skies are mostly clear, and there's a light breeze from the south-southwest at about 3 miles per hour.
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The all-new Midday Beach Party. 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

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Rick Lee, Steve Long, Eddie Howie, Don Leonard, or lead vocalist with Sounds of Motown, rock and roll, and more. 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

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Big shout out to our good friend Mike Graham, Michael Graham, and Graham Golf Carts. 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

0: Clouds are mixing with some sunshine today, and we're reaching a high of 93. Just a slight chance of some showers and thunderstorms in the afternoon, especially between 2 and 4. This evening brings mostly cloudy skies with a low of 71 and more chances of rain before 8. Tomorrow, more chances of rain and thunderstorms, high of 85. Looks like we could see some hefty rainfall, so keep those umbrellas ready.
1: Right now in Anderson, it's 89 degrees Fahrenheit with a relative humidity of 55%. Skies are mostly clear, and there's a light breeze from the south-southwest at about 3 miles per hour.
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0: It's official. After almost two decades, the Making Waves cruise returns, but this time we're going to be washed ashore. It's a Making Waves reunion land cruise, and it's docking at the Ocean Drive Resort in beautiful downtown North Myrtle Beach. 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It's a reunion. See your old friends and make new ones. And don't forget, the Mustard Crew will be there too.
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0: This afternoon looks lively with a slight chance of showers and thunderstorms between 2 and 4 p.m. We're also enjoying mostly sunny skies, with a high near 93. Southwest winds are keeping it breezy at 7 miles per hour. Tonight, we might see a few more raindrops, as there's a chance of showers and thunderstorms before 8 p.m., mostly cloudy and dropping down to around 71. The winds calm a bit, staying light out of the south. Now, Saturday brings a mix. You might want to keep your rain gear handy with a slight chance of rain before 11 a.m. We'll see a higher chance of showers and thunderstorms afternoon, with partly sunny skies and a high around 85. Stay dry out there if it catches you.
1: Anderson, right now, it's 91 degrees Fahrenheit with mostly clear skies. Humidity is at 50%, and we've got a light breeze around 3 miles per hour with winds that are variable.
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1: It's 1:17.
2: This afternoon looks lively with a slight chance of showers and thunderstorms between 2 and 4 p.m. We're also enjoying mostly sunny skies with a high near 93. Southwest winds are keeping it breezy at 7 miles per hour. Tonight, we might see a few more raindrops, as there's a chance of showers and thunderstorms before 8 p.m., mostly cloudy and dropping down to around 71. The winds calm a bit, staying light out of the south. Now, Saturday brings a mix. You might want to keep your rain gear handy with a slight chance of rain before 11 a.m. We'll see a higher chance of showers and thunderstorms afternoon, with partly sunny skies and a high around 85. Stay dry out there if it catches you.
3: Weather forecast complete. Please exercise extreme caution when touching the metal part of your seatbelt today. Keep it locked right here for the only music cool enough to prevent heat stroke.
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1: This afternoon looks lively with a slight chance of showers and thunderstorms between 2 and 4 p.m. We're also enjoying mostly sunny skies, with a high near 93. Southwest winds are keeping it breezy at 7 miles per hour. Tonight, we might see a few more raindrops, as there's a chance of showers and thunderstorms before 8 p.m., mostly cloudy and dropping down to around 71. The winds calm a bit, staying light out of the south. Now, Saturday brings a mix. You might want to keep your rain gear handy, with a slight chance of rain before 11 a.m. We'll see a higher chance of showers and thunderstorms afternoon, with partly sunny skies and a high around 85. Stay dry out there if it catches you.
2: In Anderson right now, it's 91 degrees Fahrenheit with mostly clear skies. Humidity is at 50%, and we've got a light breeze around 3 miles per hour with winds that are variable.
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1: This afternoon looks lively with a slight chance of showers and thunderstorms between 2 and 4 p.m. We're also enjoying mostly sunny skies, with a high near 93. Southwest winds are keeping it breezy at 7 miles per hour. Tonight, we might see a few more raindrops, as there's a chance of showers and thunderstorms before 8 p.m., mostly cloudy and dropping down to around 71. The winds calm a bit, staying light out of the south. Now, Saturday brings a mix. You might want to keep your rain gear handy, with a slight chance of rain before 11 a.m. We'll see a higher chance of showers and thunderstorms afternoon, with partly sunny skies and a high around 85. Stay dry out there if it catches you.
2: In Anderson right now, it's 91 degrees Fahrenheit with mostly clear skies. Humidity is at 50%, and we've got a light breeze around 3 miles per hour with winds that are variable.
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0: Kevin.
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1: God.
0: Ew, Kevin Swahili and

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4: Guard time, 2:16.
3: This afternoon looks lively with a slight chance of showers and thunderstorms between 2 and 4 p.m. We're also enjoying mostly sunny skies with a high near 93. Southwest winds are keeping it breezy at 7 miles per hour. Tonight, we might see a few more raindrops, as there's a chance of showers and thunderstorms before 8 p.m., mostly cloudy and dropping down to around 71. The winds calm a bit, staying light out of the south. Now, Saturday brings a mix. You might want to keep your rain gear handy with a slight chance of rain before 11 a.m. We'll see a higher chance of showers and thunderstorms after noon, with partly sunny skies, and a high around 85. Stay dry out there if it catches you.
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1: This afternoon looks lively with a slight chance of showers and thunderstorms between 2 and 4 p.m. We're also enjoying mostly sunny skies, with a high near 93. Southwest winds are keeping it breezy at 7 miles per hour. Tonight, we might see a few more raindrops, as there's a chance of showers and thunderstorms before 8 p.m., mostly cloudy and dropping down to around 71. The winds calm a bit, staying light out of the south. Now, Saturday brings a mix. You might want to keep your rain gear handy with a slight chance of rain before 11 a.m. We'll see a higher chance of showers and thunderstorms afternoon, with partly sunny skies and a high around 85. Stay dry out there if it catches you.
2: In Anderson, South Carolina, it's 91.9 degrees Fahrenheit with clear skies and humidity is at 45%. We've got a light breeze blowing from the east-northeast at about 3 miles per hour.
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0: this Percy, man, the barber, your barber. Man, I'm sitting up here listening to your tape, dude. And this shit is on, man. You gonna make it, bro. Dude, keep on doing what you're doing, man. My phone number is area code 909-082. Give me a call, man. We're getting ready to step out to the Fox Hills Mall right now, but it's Monday morning, about a quarter to 11. Peace.
1: This afternoon looks lively with a slight chance of showers and thunderstorms between 2 and 4 p.m. We're also enjoying mostly sunny skies, with a high near 93. Southwest winds are keeping it breezy at 7 miles per hour. Tonight, we might see a few more raindrops, as there's a chance of showers and thunderstorms before 8 p.m., mostly cloudy and dropping down to around 71. The winds calm a bit, staying light out of the south. Now, Saturday brings a mix. You might want to keep your rain gear handy with a slight chance of rain before 11 a.m. We'll see a higher chance of showers and thunderstorms afternoon, with partly sunny skies and a high around 85. Stay dry out there if it catches you.
2: In Anderson, South Carolina, it's 91.9 degrees Fahrenheit with clear skies and humidity is at 45%. We've got a light breeze blowing from the east-northeast at about 3 miles per hour.
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Legend says she devoured Maui whole. And with the disappearance of Maui came the end of our voyages. The villainous Tupou did the impossible. And Maui, just like that, was gone. Our demigod, our friend, fought for us until the end, and he lives on. For 1,000 years we have made Motunui our home, but there can be a new Maui, a new generation.

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I've grown accustomed to the tune. She whistles night and noon. Her smiles, her frowns, her ups, her downs are second nature to me now. Like breathing out and breathing in. I was serenely independent and content before we met. 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Marry Freddy. What an infantile idea. What a heartless, wicked, brainless thing to do. 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She'll regret it. It's doomed before they even take the vow. I can see her now, Mrs. Freddy Eynsford Hill, in a wretched little flat above a store. I can see her now, not a penny in the till and a bill collector beating at the door. She'll try to teach the things I taught her and end up selling flowers instead, begging for her bread and water while her husband has his breakfast in bed. Ha! In a year or so, when she's prematurely grey and the blossom in her cheek has turned to chalk, she'll come home and lo, he'll have upped and run away with a social climbing heiress from New York! Poor Eliza. How simply frightful. How humiliating. How delightful. How poignant it'll be on that inevitable night when she hammers on my door in tears and rags. Miserable and lonely, repentant and contrite. Will I take her in or hurl her to the wolves? Give her kindness or the treatment she deserves? Will I take her back or throw the baggage out? I'm a most forgiving man. The sort who never could, never would, take a position and staunchly never budge. Just a most forgiving man. But I will never take her back.

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Rather like a habit one can always break. And yet, I've grown accustomed to the trace of something in the air, accustomed to her face.

0: Get ready to dive under the sea with Anderson University as they present Disney's The Little Mermaid, coming to Henderson Auditorium this October. Based on one of Hans Christian Andersen's most beloved stories in the classic Disney animated film, The Little Mermaid is a hauntingly beautiful love story filled with adventure, romance, comedy, and unforgettable music. Meet Ariel, King Triton's youngest daughter, a curious and adventurous mermaid who dreams of exploring the world beyond the waves. When Ariel falls in love with the human Prince Eric, she makes a dangerous bargain with Ursula, the sea witch, trading her voice for a chance to become human and experience life above the sea. But Ursula's bargain is not what it seems. With the help of her colorful friends, Flounder the fish, Scuttle the seagull, and the always entertaining Sebastian the crab, Ariel must find the courage to follow her dreams and help restore order under the sea. You'll hear some of the most beloved songs from the story, including Part of Your World, Under the Sea, Kiss the Girl, and more. Anderson University's production features lyrics by Howard Ashman and Glenn Slater, with the book by Doug Wright. The show is directed by Dr. David Solish, choreographed by Katie Stewart, and features musical direction by Jennings Thompson. So gather your family and friends and make plans for an unforgettable evening, or afternoon, of live theater at Anderson University. Disney's The Little Mermaid will be performed at Henderson Auditorium on October 1st, 2nd, and 3rd at 7:30 p.m. and October 4th at 2 p.m. This is a paid ticketed event, so tickets are required. Whether you've grown up singing along with Ariel and Sebastian, or you're experiencing this beloved story for the very first time, Anderson University's The Little Mermaid promises to bring the magic of this timeless tale to life on stage. Experience the romance. Experience the adventure, experience the music, and most importantly, come be a part of the magic under the sea. Disney's The Little Mermaid, presented by Anderson University at Henderson Auditorium, October 1st through the 4th.
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1: 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We must go. 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
3: Whoa, slow down, Maurice. Who's got Belle locked in a dungeon?
1: A beast! A horrible, monstrous beast!
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1: Hideously ugly.
6: And sharp, cruel fangs?
1: Yes, yes. 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
3: All right, old man. We'll help you out.
1: You will? Oh, thank you, thank you, thank you!
4: Crazy old Maurice. He's always good for a laugh.
5: Crazy old Maurice, hmm? Crazy old Maurice, La Foo, I'm afraid I've been thinking.
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1: 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Echo Theater is bringing Little Women to life in an upcoming production that follows the enduring story of the March sisters, Meg, Jo, Beth, and Amy, as they grow up, grow apart, and hold on to what keeps them together. At the center of all of it is Jo March, a determined young writer trying to carve out her future while navigating family responsibilities, personal ambition, and the challenges of becoming who she wants to be.
2: And I guarantee by next.
1: Around her, each of her sisters faces their own journey, from love and loss to dreams, expectations, and identity. Little Women has remained a lasting favorite in both literature and theater because of its emotional honesty and strong focus on family. It's a story that balances quiet, personal moments with bigger themes of change, resilience, and growing up.
3: You are a lunatic!
1: 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The result is a performance that feels both intimate and timeless. Echo Theater's production continues that tradition, bringing a well-known story to the stage in a way that connects with both longtime fans and new audiences alike. If you enjoy classic storytelling, strong character-driven drama, and emotionally rich theater, this is one to watch. For tickets, showtimes, and more information, visit echotheatersc.com.
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0: Once upon a time, Cinderella dreamed of going to the ball. Jack dreamed of something bigger than his family's farm. Little Red Riding Hood set off into the woods to visit her grandmother, and a witch had a very particular wish of her own. But in this story, be careful what you wish for. This October, Clemson Little Theater invites you to journey into the woods with Into the Woods Jr. The groundbreaking, Tony Award-winning musical brings your favorite fairy tale characters together in a clever and unforgettable adventure. You'll meet Cinderella, Little Red Riding Hood, Jack and his Beanstalk, the Witch, and many more familiar characters as the classic Brothers Grimm stories intertwine in unexpected ways. Each character enters the woods with a wish, but getting what you want doesn't always mean getting what you expected. As these familiar fairy tales collide, the characters discover that wishes have consequences, choices matter, and Happily Ever After may not be quite as simple as it sounds. Clemson Little Theater's production of Into the Woods Jr. is directed by Anna Leah Covert and is presented through special arrangements with Musical Theater International. So come into the forest, meet the characters you thought you knew, and discover what happens when all their stories collide. Into the Woods Jr. runs October 23rd through November 1st, 2026 at Clemson Little Theater.
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2: This afternoon looks lively with a slight chance of showers and thunderstorms between 2 and 4 p.m. We're also enjoying mostly sunny skies, with a high near 93. Southwest winds are keeping it breezy at 7 miles per hour. Tonight, we might see a few more raindrops, as there's a chance of showers and thunderstorms before 8 p.m., mostly cloudy and dropping down to around 71. The winds calm a bit, staying light out of the south. Now, Saturday brings a mix. You might want to keep your rain gear handy with a slight chance of rain before 11 a.m. We'll see a higher chance of showers and thunderstorms after noon, with partly sunny skies and a high around 85. Stay dry out there if it catches you.
3: In Anderson right now, it's 91.9 degrees Fahrenheit with mostly cloudy skies. Humidity is at about 45%. Winds are coming from the northeast at around 3 miles per hour, so it's a very light breeze.
4: That's the weather. Short, local, and less confusing than South Carolina winter.
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0: to Encue. Do you remember this classic song from your favorite play?
1: Before it became an iconic film starring an all-star cast and captured the hearts of audiences around the world, Steel Magnolias first came to life on the stage. This November, Anderson University invites you to experience Robert Harling's beloved play, Steel Magnolias, live at the Belk Theater. Set in a small-town Louisiana beauty salon, Steel Magnolias brings together a colorful group of women whose lives intersect through family, friendship, love, and loss. At the center of it all is Truvy, the salon owner whose shop becomes a gathering place for an unforgettable group of women. There's a mother and a daughter preparing for a wedding, a woman who says she's been in a bad mood for 40 years, and a mysterious newcomer who soon becomes part of this close-knit circle. Inside Truvy's salon, these women share their stories, their secrets, their opinions, and plenty of laughter. But beneath the humor and the hairspray are very real challenges. Through laughter and tears, celebrations and heartbreak, these women face life's trials and triumphs together, discovering that their greatest source of strength isn't always found in themselves. It's found in each other. Robert Harling's Steel Magnolias is a heartfelt story about friendship, family, resilience, and the bonds that can carry us through even the most difficult moments. Anderson University's production is directed by Jesse

Erica Johnson. Come spend an evening or an afternoon with the unforgettable women of Truvy Salon and discover why Steel Magnolias has remained a beloved story for generations. Steel Magnolias will be performed at Anderson University's Belk Theater on November 11th through the 14th at 7:30 p.m., with additional performances on November 14th and 15th at 2 p.m. That's multiple opportunities to experience this moving and often hilarious story live on stage. This is a paid ticketed event, so tickets are required. Bring your friends, bring your family, and come meet the women who prove that beneath even the toughest exterior is a heart full of strength, compassion, and love.

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1: You're tuned in to On Cue. If you've spent any time driving through Liberty lately, you've likely seen the marquee at 314 West Main Street lighting up. The Pickens County Performing Arts Center has really carved out a niche for itself lately, becoming the go-to spot for big, high-production shows that still feel like a community event. Looking at the calendar, things are about to get busy. Starting April 16th, they are bringing the hilarious chaos of Noises Off to the stage. It's essentially a play within a play where everything goes wrong, and it is a must-see for anyone who loves a good farce. After that, they're shifting gears into some massive symphonic tributes. On April 23rd, you can hear the epic scores of The Lord of the Rings and Hans Zimmer, followed immediately on the 24th by the magical music of Harry Potter. And for the country fans, mark May 16th for Daryl Worley and July 23rd for Tracy Byrd. They are bringing some serious star power to our corner of the upstate this summer. Pricing is pretty versatile here. For the local theater runs like Noises Off or Alice's Adventures in Wonderland in late May, you're looking at around $15 to $25. The big touring concerts jump up a bit, usually starting around $40. A quick heads up for your visit, they do enforce a clear bag policy. Also, the parking is managed by the Veterans Helping Veterans group. There's no set fee, but bringing a donation for them is a great way to support our local heroes while you catch a show. For the actors listening, they are often on the lookout for local talent for their community theater blocks. Auditions are usually posted a few months out on PickensTheater.com. 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From wizards to country legends, Liberty is definitely worth the drive this month. I'm Vanessa, and this is On Cue.

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1: If you're looking for a great family outing this September, we've got a fairy tale adventure coming to the stage right here in our community. This week on Cue, we're putting the spotlight on Greenwood Community Theater and their upcoming production of Shrek, the musical Kids. You probably know Shrek, the big green ogre who just wants to be left alone in his peaceful swamp. But Shrek's quiet life takes a turn when his swamp is suddenly overrun by a whole collection of fairy tale characters who have been banished from their homes. Determined to get his swamp back, Shrek sets off on a journey to confront Lord Farquaad. Along the way, he's joined by the enthusiastic and sometimes very talkative Donkey. But things get even more complicated when Shrek is sent on a quest to rescue Princess Fiona from a castle guarded by a dragon. What follows is a hilarious and heartwarming adventure filled with friendship, unexpected surprises, fairy tale characters, and a lesson about looking beyond appearances and being comfortable with who you really are. And the best part? Shrek the Musical Kids gives young performers the chance to bring this beloved story to life right here on the Greenwood stage. There are four opportunities to see the show at Greenwood Community Theater: Thursday, September 17th at 7:30 p.m., Friday, September 18th at 7:30 p.m., Saturday, September 19th at 2 p.m., and Sunday, September 20th at 2 p.m. Tickets are $24 for adults, $22 for seniors and military, $20 for students, and $18 for children under 12. So make plans to gather the family, support these talented young performers, and enjoy a little live theater right here in our community. Again, it's Shrek the Musical Kids at Greenwood Community Theater, September 17th through the 20th.
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1: This afternoon looks lively with a slight chance of showers and thunderstorms between 2 and 4 p.m. We're also enjoying mostly sunny skies with a high near 93. Southwest winds are keeping it breezy at 7 miles per hour. Tonight, we might see a few more raindrops as there's a chance of showers and thunderstorms before 8 p.m., mostly cloudy and dropping down to around 71. The winds calm a bit, staying light out of the south. Now, Saturday brings a mix. You might want to keep your rain gear handy with a slight chance of rain before 11 a.m. We'll see a higher chance of showers and thunderstorms afternoon, with partly sunny skies and a high around 85. Stay dry out there if it catches you.
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That song says it all. You're tuned in to On Cue, Quinn Smith. Community theater gives people a chance to step into someone else's story and tell it with heart. Whether you're watching or performing, you're part of the magic.

became an iconic film starring an all-star cast and captured the hearts of audiences around the world, Steel Magnolias first came to life on the stage. This November, Anderson University invites you to experience Robert Harling's beloved play, Steel Magnolias, live at the Belk Theater. Set in a small-town Louisiana beauty salon, Steel Magnolias brings together a colorful group of women whose lives intersect through family, friendship, love, and loss. At the center of it all is Truvy, the salon owner whose shop becomes a gathering place for an unforgettable group of women. There's a mother and a daughter preparing for a wedding, a woman who says she's been in a bad mood for 40 years, and a mysterious newcomer who soon becomes part of this close-knit circle. Inside Truvy's salon, these women share their stories, their secrets, their opinions, and plenty of laughter. But beneath the humor and the hairspray are very real challenges. Through laughter and tears, celebrations and heartbreak, these women face life's trials and triumphs together, discovering that their greatest source of strength isn't always found in themselves. It's found in each other. Robert Harling's Steel Magnolias is a heartfelt story about friendship, family, resilience, and the bonds that can carry us through even the most difficult moments. Anderson University's production is directed by Jessica Johnson. Come spend an evening or an afternoon with the unforgettable women of Truvy Salon and discover why Steel Magnolias has remained a beloved story for generations. Steel Magnolias will be performed at Anderson University's Belk Theater on November 11th through the 14th at 7:30 p.m., with additional performances on November 14th and 15th at 2 p.m. That's multiple opportunities to experience this moving and often hilarious story live on stage. This is a paid ticketed event, so tickets are required. Bring your friends,

0: watch. That can never take it away. Broken. Just get your process. Where's your handle? Oh, you don't have a handle? Why don't you have a handle? Are you trying to skip the line? Line for what? Did you even read the handle? What else do you have to do, mommy? You are dead.
1: Actually, we're alive.
0: But that's impossible. I'm living girl in the world of the dead.
2: And her father.
0: But you have to go back now before Juno sees you.
2: Juno!
0: I'm not going back.
3: Yeah, but everybody here will go back if they could. I wish I was still alive.
0: I was a mess, so I gave it.

0: This is what happens when you die. That is what happens when he dies. And that is what happens when they die. It's all very personal. And I'll tell you something. If I knew then what I know now, I wouldn't have had my little accident.
1: You're tuned in to On Cue with Quinn Smith. Community theater creates friendships that last long after the curtain falls. It's not just a show, it's a family. And once you're part of it, you never forget.

0: tuned in to On Cue. If you've spent any time driving through Liberty lately, you've likely seen the marquee at 314 West Main Street lighting up. The Pickens County Performing Arts Center has really carved out a niche for itself lately, becoming the go-to spot for big, high-production shows that still feel like a community event. Looking at the calendar, things are about to get busy. Starting April 16th, they are bringing the hilarious chaos of Noises Off to the stage. It's essentially a play within a play where everything goes wrong, and it is a must-see for anyone who loves a good farce. After that, they're shifting gears into some massive symphonic tributes. On April 23rd, you can hear the epic scores of The Lord of the Rings and Hans Zimmer, followed immediately on the 24th by the magical music of Harry Potter. And for the country fans, mark May 16th for Daryl Worley and July 23rd for Tracy Byrd. They are bringing some serious star power to our corner of the upstate this summer. Pricing is pretty versatile here. For the local theater runs like Noises Off or Alice's Adventures in Wonderland in late May, you're looking at around $15 to $25. The big touring concerts jump up a bit, usually starting around $40. A quick heads up for your visit, they do enforce a clear bag policy. Also, the parking is managed by the Veterans Helping Veterans group. There's no set fee, but bringing a donation for them is a great way to support our local heroes while you catch a show. For the actors listening, they are often on the lookout for local talent for their community theater blocks. Auditions are usually posted a few months out on PickensTheater.com. If you're more of a behind-the-scenes person, they're always looking for extra hands on deck for show days. From wizards to country legends, Liberty is definitely worth the drive this month. I'm Vanessa, and this is On Cue.
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2: this afternoon looks lively with a slight chance of showers and thunderstorms between 2 and 4 p.m. We're also enjoying mostly sunny skies, with a high near 93. Southwest winds are keeping it breezy at 7 miles per hour. Tonight, we might see a few more raindrops, as there's a chance of showers and thunderstorms before 8 p.m., mostly cloudy and dropping down to around 71. The winds calm a bit, staying light out of the south. Now, Saturday brings a mix. You might want to keep your rain gear handy with a slight chance of rain before 11 a.m. We'll see a higher chance of showers and thunderstorms afternoon, with partly sunny skies and a high around 85. Stay dry out there if it catches you.
3: Henderson County forecast complete. Now go outside carefully. The humidity may already know your name.
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5: Who does she think she is? 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No one says no to Gaston.
6: Done right.
5: Dismissed. Rejected. Publicly humiliated. Why, it's more than I can bear.
6: More beer?
5: 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I'm disgraced.
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7: Gosh, it disturbs me to see you, Gaston, looking so down in the dumps. Every guy here'd love to be you, Gaston, even when taking your lumps. 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You're everyone's favorite guy. Everyone's awed and inspired by

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1: If you're looking for a great family outing this September, we've got a fairy tale adventure coming to the stage right here in our community. This week on Cue, we're putting the spotlight on Greenwood Community Theater in their upcoming production of Shrek, the musical Kids. You probably know Shrek, the big green ogre who just wants to be left alone in his peaceful swamp. But Shrek's quiet life takes a turn when his swamp is suddenly overrun by a whole collection of fairy tale characters who have been banished from their homes. Determined to get his swamp back, Shrek sets off on a journey to confront Lord Farquaad. Along the way, he's joined by the enthusiastic and sometimes very talkative Donkey. But things get even more complicated when Shrek is sent on a quest to rescue Princess Fiona from a castle guarded by a dragon. What follows is a hilarious and heartwarming adventure filled with friendship, unexpected surprises, fairy tale characters, and a lesson about looking beyond appearances and being comfortable with who you really are. And the best part? Shrek the Musical Kids gives young performers the chance to bring this beloved story to life right here on the Greenwood stage. There are four opportunities to see the show at Greenwood Community Theater: Thursday, September 17th at 7:30 p.m., Friday, September 18th at 7:30 p.m., Saturday, September 19th at 2 p.m., and Sunday, September 20th at 2 p.m. Tickets are $24 for adults, $22 for seniors and military, $20 for students, and $18 for children under 12. So make plans to gather the family, support these talented young performers, and enjoy a little live theater right here in our community. Again, it's Shrek the Musical Kids at Greenwood Community Theater, September 17th through the 20th.

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1: Ready, girls?
2: Yes, Madam Rose!
1: Now, don't let the past discourage you. Remember, you are artists of the theater. Bum, bum, ba-da, dum, ba-dum, ba-dum, ba-da, bum, ba-da, rum, bum, ba-dum. 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

0: Olé, everybody! My name's Louise! What's yours?
1: Well, it's coming along.
2: That song always reminds me why I love theater. You're listening to On Cue with Quinn Smith. If you ever thought, I could never be on the stage, community theater is a perfect place to try. No pressure, just passion and people who love what they do.

0: Aw, Tui. Who cares if I've been a little on the anemic side these past few weeks? So what if I've had a few dizzy spells? A little lightheadedness? It's been worth it, old pal. Look, I'm gonna run down to Schmendrick's and get something to eat. I'll see you later. Oh boy, here we go again. 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Look, just let me heal a few more days, okay? Then we'll start on the left hand again.
1: Feed me!
0: I beg your pardon?
1: Feed me!
0: Tui! You talked! You opened up your trap, your thing, you said...
1: Feed me, Krellborn, feed me now.
0: I can't.
1: I'm starving!
0: Oh boy. Look, maybe I can squeeze a little out of this one, but...
1: I need some food! More! More!
0: But there isn't any more! What do you want me to do, slit my wrists? Look, how about I run down to the corner and pick up some nice chopped sirloin?
1: Must be blood.
0: Tui, that's disgusting.
1: Must be fresh.
0: I don't want to hear this.
1: Feed me!
0: Does it have to be human?
1: Feed me!
0: Does it have to be mine?
1: Feed me!
0: Where am I supposed to get?

0: blood, Audrey 2. Let's face it, how am I supposed to keep on feeding you? Kill people?
1: I'll make it worth your while.
0: What?
1: You think this is all a coincidence, baby? The sudden success around here? Your adoption papers?
0: Look, you're a plant, an inanimate object.
1: Does this look inanimate to you, punk? If I can talk and I can move, who's to say I can't do anything I want?
0: Like what?
1: Like deliver, pal.

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Girls? One particular girl? How about that Audrey? Think it over. There must be someone you could 86 real quiet like and get me some lunch.

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1: But it's true, isn't it?
0: No. I don't know anyone who deserves to get chopped up and fed to a hungry plant.
1: Sure you do.
2: Stupid woman! Christ, what a freaking scatterbrain!
3: I'm sorry, Doctor! I'm sorry, Doctor!
2: Now get the hell in there and pick up your goddamn sweater, you dizzy cow!
3: Yes, Doctor! Right away, Doctor! I see more. I left my sweater here before.
2: Come on, move it, you little slut! 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Forgets a freaking sweater. Christ, if your stupid head weren't screwed on!
3: Orin, that hurt!
2: Move it!

0: This afternoon looks lively with a slight chance of showers and thunderstorms between 2 and 4 p.m. We're also enjoying mostly sunny skies, with a high near 93. Southwest winds are keeping it breezy at 7 miles per hour. Tonight, we might see a few more raindrops, as there's a chance of showers and thunderstorms before 8 p.m., mostly cloudy and dropping down to around 71. The winds calm a bit, staying light out of the south. Now, Saturday brings a mix. You might want to keep your rain gear handy with a slight chance of rain before 11 a.m. We'll see a higher chance of showers and thunderstorms afternoon, with partly sunny skies and a high around 85. Stay dry out there if it catches you.
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0: 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Now heading over to Greenville, Center Stage is bringing a fast-paced comedy classic to the stage this fall with Neil Simon's Rumors. The production opens September 17th and runs through October 4th, 2026, with performances Thursdays through Saturdays at 7:30 p.m. and Sunday matinees at 3 p.m. Rumors takes place during an upscale dinner party where nothing goes according to plan. The host has been injured, the hostess is nowhere to be found, and what begins as a simple evening among friends quickly spirals into a night of confusion, cover-ups, and escalating chaos. As the guests arrive and try to piece together what's going on, the situation only gets more complicated. Secrets slip out, stories don't quite line up, and every attempt to fix the problem seems to make things worse, all building into a tightly timed comedy of errors. Neil Simon's writing is known for sharp dialogue and perfectly timed humor, and Rumors is one of his most popular farces for a good reason. It's fast, it's frantic, and it depends on an ensemble cast that can keep the energy moving while everything on stage falls apart in the most controlled way possible. Center Stage in Greenville is well known for strong comedic productions, and this kind of rapid-fire stage comedy is exactly the sort of show that fits their space and style. If you enjoy classic theater comedy with mistaken identities, escalating panic, and non-stop misunderstandings, this is one to keep on your radar this fall. For tickets and more information, visit centerstage.org. From Greenville to Anderson and everywhere in between, I'm Quinn, and this has been your Theater Spotlight on Cue on WALH 94.9 FM.
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0: Once upon a time, Cinderella dreamed of going to the ball. Jack dreamed of something bigger than his family's farm. Little Red Riding Hood set off into the woods to visit her grandmother, and a witch had a very particular wish of her own. But in this story, be careful what you wish for. This October, Clemson Little Theater invites you to journey into the woods with Into the Woods Jr. The groundbreaking, Tony Award-winning musical brings your favorite fairy tale characters together in a clever and unforgettable adventure. You'll meet Cinderella, Little Red Riding Hood, Jack and his Beanstalk, the Witch, and many more familiar characters as the classic Brothers Grimm stories intertwine in unexpected ways. Each character enters the woods with a wish, but getting what you want doesn't always mean getting what you expected. As these familiar fairy tales collide, the characters discover that wishes have consequences, choices matter, and happily ever after may not be quite as simple as it sounds. Clemson Little Theater's production of Into the Woods Jr. is directed by Anna Leah Covert and is presented through special arrangements with Musical Theater International. So come into the forest, meet the characters you thought you knew, and discover what happens when all their stories collide. Into the Woods Jr. runs October 23rd through November 1st, 2026 at Clemson Little Theater.
1: This afternoon looks lively with a slight chance of showers and thunderstorms between 2 and 4 p.m. We're also enjoying mostly sunny skies, with a high near 93. Southwest winds are keeping it breezy at 7 miles per hour. Tonight, we might see a few more raindrops, as there's a chance of showers and thunderstorms before 8 p.m., mostly cloudy and dropping down to around 71. The winds calm a bit, staying light out of the south. Now, Saturday brings a mix. You might want to keep your rain gear handy with a slight chance of rain before 11 a.m. We'll see a higher chance of showers and thunderstorms afternoon, with partly sunny skies and a high around 85. Stay dry out there if it catches you.
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Tickets go on sale August 9th. For more information and ticket details, visit the Anderson Market Theater online. 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

0: This afternoon looks lively with a slight chance of showers and thunderstorms between 2 and 4 p.m. We're also enjoying mostly sunny skies, with a high near 93. Southwest winds are keeping it breezy at 7 miles per hour. Tonight, we might see a few more raindrops, as there's a chance of showers and thunderstorms before 8 p.m., mostly cloudy and dropping down to around 71. The winds calm a bit, staying light out of the south. Now, Saturday brings a mix. You might want to keep your rain gear handy with a slight chance of rain before 11 a.m. We'll see a higher chance of showers and thunderstorms afternoon, with partly sunny skies and a high around 85. Stay dry out there if it catches you.
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listened to On Cue with Quinn Smith, and that song is a reminder of why live theater matters. 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

0: 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Now heading over to Greenville, Center Stage is bringing a fast-paced comedy classic to the stage this fall with Neil Simon's Rumors. The production opens September 17th and runs through October 4th, 2026, with performances Thursdays through Saturdays at 7:30 p.m. and Sunday matinees at 3 p.m. Rumors takes place during an upscale dinner party where nothing goes according to plan. The host has been injured, the hostess is nowhere to be found, and what begins as a simple evening among friends quickly spirals into a night of confusion, cover-ups, and escalating chaos. As the guests arrive and try to piece together what's going on, the situation only gets more complicated. Secrets slip out, stories don't quite line up, and every attempt to fix the problem seems to make things worse, all building into a tightly timed comedy of errors. Neil Simon's writing is known for sharp dialogue and perfectly timed humor, and Rumors is one of his most popular farces for a good reason. It's fast, it's frantic, and it depends on an ensemble cast that can keep the energy moving while everything on stage falls apart in the most controlled way possible. Center Stage in Greenville is well known for strong comedic productions, and this kind of rapid-fire stage comedy is exactly the sort of show that fits their space and style. If you enjoy classic theater comedy with mistaken identities, escalating panic, and non-stop misunderstandings, this is one to keep on your radar this fall. For tickets and more information, visit centerstage.org. From Greenville to Anderson and everywhere in between, I'm Quinn, and this has been your Theater Spotlight on Cue on WALH 94.9 FM.
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11: It's gonna be awfully rough on those children.
8: They will be learning a real-life lesson in economics. 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

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Every show you attend helps keep the lights on, the curtains rising, and the next generation of performers inspired.

Get ready to dive under the sea with Anderson University as they present Disney's The Little Mermaid, coming to Henderson Auditorium this October. Based on one of Hans Christian Andersen's most beloved stories in the classic Disney animated film, The Little Mermaid is a hauntingly beautiful love story filled with adventure, romance, comedy, and unforgettable music. Meet Ariel, King Triton's youngest daughter, a curious and adventurous mermaid who dreams of exploring the world beyond the waves. When Ariel falls in love with the human Prince Eric, she makes a dangerous bargain with Ursula, the sea witch, trading her voice for a chance to become human and experience life above the sea. But Ursula's bargain is not what it seems. With the help of her colorful friends, Flounder the fish, Scuttle the seagull, and the always entertaining Sebastian the crab, Ariel must find the courage to follow her dreams and help restore order under the sea. You'll hear some of the most beloved songs from the story, including Part of Your World, Under the Sea, Kiss the Girl, and more. Anderson University's production features lyrics by Howard Ashman and Glenn Slater, with the book by Doug Wright. The show is directed by Dr. David Solish, choreographed by Katie Stewart, and features musical direction by Jennings Thompson. So gather your family and friends and make plans for an unforgettable evening, or afternoon, of live theater at Anderson University. Disney's The Little Mermaid will be performed at Henderson Auditorium on October 1st, 2nd, and 3rd at 7:30 p.m. and October 4th at 2 p.m. This is a paid ticketed event, so tickets are required. Whether you've grown up singing along with Ariel and Sebastian, or you're experiencing this beloved story for the very first time, Anderson University's The Little Mermaid promises to bring the magic of this timeless tale to life on stage. Experience the romance. Experience the adventure, experience the music, and most importantly, come be a part of the magic under the sea. Disney's The Little Mermaid, presented by Anderson University at Henderson Auditorium, October 1st through the 4th.

0: Once upon a time, Cinderella dreamed of going to the ball. Jack dreamed of something bigger than his family's farm. Little Red Riding Hood set off into the woods to visit her grandmother, and a witch had a very particular wish of her own. But in this story, be careful what you wish for. This October, Clemson Little Theater invites you to journey into the woods with Into the Woods Jr. The groundbreaking, Tony Award-winning musical brings your favorite fairy tale characters together in a clever and unforgettable adventure. You'll meet Cinderella, Little Red Riding Hood, Jack and his Beanstalk, the Witch, and many more familiar characters as the classic Brothers Grimm stories intertwine in unexpected ways. Each character enters the woods with a wish, but getting what you want doesn't always mean getting what you expected. As these familiar fairy tales collide, the characters discover that wishes have consequences, choices matter, and Happily Ever After may not be quite as simple as it sounds. Clemson Little Theater's production of Into the Woods Jr. is directed by Anna Leah Covert and is presented through special arrangements with Musical Theater International. So come into the forest, meet the characters you thought you knew, and discover what happens when all their stories collide. Into the Woods Jr. runs October 23rd through November 1st, 2026 at Clemson Little Theater.
1: This afternoon looks lively with a slight chance of showers and thunderstorms between 2 and 4 p.m. We're also enjoying mostly sunny skies, with a high near 93. Southwest winds are keeping it breezy at 7 miles per hour. Tonight, we might see a few more raindrops, as there's a chance of showers and thunderstorms before 8 p.m., mostly cloudy and dropping down to around 71. The winds calm a bit, staying light out of the south. Now, Saturday brings a mix. You might want to keep your rain gear handy with a slight chance of rain before 11 a.m. We'll see a higher chance of showers and thunderstorms after noon, with partly sunny skies and a high around 85. Stay dry out there if it catches you.
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0: 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You're tuned in to On Cue with Clint Smith. 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

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From Anderson's community stages to the lights of Broadway, Quinn brings you showtimes, ticket info, casting calls, and insider interviews with directors, actors, and critics, only on WAAA.

He's a very smart prince. He's a prince who prepares. Knowing this time I'd run from him. He spread pitch on the stairs, and I'm caught unawares. Well, it means that he cares.

0: This afternoon looks lively with a slight chance of showers and thunderstorms between 2 and 4 p.m. We're also enjoying mostly sunny skies, with a high near 93. Southwest winds are keeping it breezy at 7 miles per hour. Tonight, we might see a few more raindrops, as there's a chance of showers and thunderstorms before 8 p.m., mostly cloudy and dropping down to around 71. The winds calm a bit, staying light out of the south. Now, Saturday brings a mix. You might want to keep your rain gear handy with a slight chance of rain before 11 a.m. We'll see a higher chance of showers and thunderstorms afternoon, with partly sunny skies and a high around 85. Stay dry out there if it catches you.
1: Right now in Anderson, we're sitting at 93.9 degrees Fahrenheit with clear skies overhead. Relative humidity is at 41%, and the air feels a bit hotter with a heat index of 97.5 degrees. Winds are variable with a light speed around 3 miles per hour, and visibility is about 10 miles.
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7: This afternoon looks lively with a slight chance of showers and thunderstorms between 2 and 4 p.m. We're also enjoying mostly sunny skies, with a high near 93. Southwest winds are keeping it breezy at 7 miles per hour. Tonight, we might see a few more raindrops, as there's a chance of showers and thunderstorms before 8 p.m., mostly cloudy and dropping down to around 71. The winds calm a bit, staying light out of the south. Now, Saturday brings a mix. You might want to keep your rain gear handy with a slight chance of rain before 11 a.m. We'll see a higher chance of showers and thunderstorms afternoon, with partly sunny skies and a high around 85. Stay dry out there if it catches you.
8: That's your weather. Accurate enough for Anderson and brave enough for South Carolina humidity.

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1: Looks like tonight brings a chance of showers and thunderstorms before 2 a.m. We've got mostly cloudy skies tonight, and we're settling down to a low of 71. Tomorrow's rolling in with a chance of rain showers early on. Then we get hit with more showers and thunderstorms, especially later in the day, reaching a high of 86. And tomorrow night, showers and thunderstorms linger, with lows again around 71. Don't forget that umbrella as the chance of rain keeps climbing.
2: In Anderson, it's 90 degrees with about 50% relative humidity. Winds are coming from the southeast at around 5 miles per hour, and the sky is partly cloudy, with lightning observed somewhere in the area.
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0: Looks like tonight brings a chance of showers and thunderstorms before 2 a.m. We've got mostly cloudy skies tonight, and we're settling down to a low of 71. Tomorrow's rolling in with a chance of rain showers early on. Then we get hit with more showers and thunderstorms, especially later in the day, reaching a high of 86. And tomorrow night, showers and thunderstorms linger, with lows again around 71. Don't forget that umbrella as the chance of rain keeps climbing.
1: Checking our current conditions in Anderson, it's 84.9 degrees Fahrenheit, with 61% humidity and mostly cloudy skies. Winds are coming from the south-southwest at about 15 miles.
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1: 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Beside him with color commentary, Cam Bailey. Breaking down the history and the strategy, Coach Dickie Smith. And crunching the numbers with your halftime host duties, Kane Evans. The team is on the field. The crowd is on its feet. It's time for kickoff. Here's Kevin Sellman.
2: Good evening, ladies and gentlemen, and welcome here to the Guys Pizza on 81 Press Box at Yellow Jacket Memorial Stadium, Jim Frazier Field here on the campus of T.O. Hanna High School for tonight's matchup between your Yellow Jackets from T.O. Hanna and just up north, just up the road from us, maybe geographically the closest school to us, the Wren Golden Hurricanes. Coach Smith, Kane, and Cam, we're ready for this game tonight.
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4: Just up I-85, just Wren High School.
2: That's right. So Coach Tone and Coach Smith had a chance to sit down this week during the Jason Tone Show. But before we bring you the Coach Jason Tone Show, we're going to remind you folks that this is the Guys Pizza on 81 Press Box, the official pizza of T.L. Hanna Football. 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And listen, Guys Pizza is close to myself, Kane, Cam, and Coach Smith, and they all wanted to tell you that they frequent the drive-thru. They're there all the time. Coach Smith at least twice a week getting the Ryan Hall special. And so before we do the coaches show, one more thing. We're going to do our uniform report, which is brought to you by our friend Jimmy Coach Buttry. Cam, I'm going to let you give the uniform report. You got so good at it 2 weeks ago. I'm going to let you do it again.
4: Well, thank you, Kevin. Wren is in yellow helmets with a blue looked like a palm tree logo.
2: Hurricane.
4: And white jersey and yellow pants. T.L. Hanna, I have not seen, but I believe they are in black jerseys. I did not catch the color. Nobody was wearing a helmet. I assume they'll be in black helmets.
2: So we'll update you on that in a few minutes when they come out. And the officials is what everybody really wants to know. Yeah. I'll start and let you finish. All the officials have on black pants with a white stripe. We have four with a black hat, and we have the white hat, which is the referee. And, Kim, you're going to have to help me with the shirts here.
4: Okay, yeah. Well, they are wearing, I'm not sure if it's a white shirt with black stripes or a black shirt with white stripes.
2: I tell you, Cam, it took you 8 years, but you finally got it.
4: I always stumbled through that.
2: We're proud of you. We're proud of you. 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
5: Hello, everybody. Here we are again. It's time for Yellow Jacket Football, and we're here with Coach Jason Tone for the Jason Tone Show. Let me tell you right now, it was a hard-fought victory over in White Knoll. Never been there. I know the sun sets in the wrong place there, and you can't see, and it was hot. But I watched the Yellow Jackets buck up when they had to. And with that being said, I'm going to let Coach Tone tell you about Hanna and White Knoll.
6: Yeah, I was really pleased with our kids' effort. You know, we fought to the end. You know, it was kind of a tale of, you know, three parts. It was an opening, a middle, and an end. And the beginning, we started out really fast, got a turnover, scored, stopped them, scored. You know, and then it's kind of like we took a breath and the wheels started falling off. And, you know, we allowed them to get a long drive, you know, made a couple of mistakes on their long drive. They scored. And then they stopped us, and we had a rare mistake on special teams. We had a low snap, and Corbin, wound up rushing it a little bit and wound up hitting our own wall in the back. So that's never good. Gave them a short field. They scored again. Then they stopped, you know, then we turned the ball over the next possession and they scored again. And then it was halftime. We took a breath, tried to regroup, come out. I thought we had a good plan. First or second play, we turned it over again, and they scored, and then that was it. You know, our kids, you know, they knew that we were making mistakes offensively, that they, you know, they weren't really stopping us. You know, we were beating ourselves. You know, that's easier said than done, but our kids kind of felt that way, and we had a long drive there and scored, you know, to start the fourth quarter, and defense had two or three stops in a row, and then we scored right there with I think we tied it or took a one-point lead with about 11 minutes to go in the fourth quarter. They had about a five-minute drive, so we got it with about 6 minutes to go, and then we, you know, 6 to 7 minutes, seven and a half, something like that, and we drove all the way down and took a knee on the 8-yard line. They never got it back, you know, so kudos to our offense on not giving them the ball back in an opportunity, and our defense, you know, found a way in the second half to really shut them down. So really pleased with our performance overall, you know, with an inexperienced team to be 3-0, it's very, very gratifying. It's a blessing. You know, our kids have worked really hard. It's hard to win football games. You know, in this day and age, everyone's good and capable of beating you. So really pleased with them. You know, and now we turn our attention to Wren, who's a really good football team and probably our toughest test of the year so far. So got a real challenge ahead of us now.
5: Well, why no? We watched it from above. They had the thought they ran it pretty good. I thought they did, like you say, that first half. It was, they were excited. They told us up there that's the first time he's going to play on a new field. It is a nice little setup. So if I'd have turned, instead of that field being east-west, I'd have turned it north-south because of the way the sun sets. But and they seemed real excited, to, you know, the whole time with it. So, but again, it's a win, and sometimes the good wins when your hand's called and you got to stand up and be counted, you know, and make it happen on whichever side of the ball is the hottest. So that's another win. White No, they're down in Columbia. It doesn't really play into the overall way, in the overall scheme it does, but it doesn't really play into what you got left in front of you. So here comes Wren, who I know personally would love nothing more than to beat Hannah. And I know personally that if Hannah walks out there and say, well, we're going to line up and we got it, it's going to be a long night. Now, I know your kids have heard that religiously this week, but talk to us about Wren.
6: Well, Coach Frank does a really good job. You know, the Wren-Hannah rivalry is pretty even. You know, I think it's 15 to 14 or 16 to 15 or something like that. I mean, it is a close rivalry. You know, and then we've been fortunate enough to win the last six, but you know, it's really, really, really tall task ahead of us this week. We Coach Frick's got an experienced group back. You know, he's got two running backs returning, Muntu Brown and Mosley. I'm not sure Mosley's first name, but he's number 32. They're big backs. They're both over 200 pounds, fast downhill runners. He uses them extremely well, and he's got a junior quarterback in the Owings kid, who's really, really coming to his own. He's about 6'3 or 6'4, can throw it really well, runs it effectively in their little zone read scheme. So they present a big challenge for us. Defensively, Coach Frey calls the defense. He's always moving them around. They're never in the same place twice, you know. They'll line up in one defense, and as we go in motion, they'll shift to another defense. So they really do a good job trying to confuse our kids, and we've had to really show our kids that this week so that we can be prepared for it. And you know, and then he does a solid job on special teams. Their kicker kicks it all over the place. He doesn't really kick it in the end zone, but you know, he's surprised on sides. He pooches it. He, you know, kicks it really high and tries to get you to drop it and things like that. So we've got a challenge ahead of us. You know, really. Talked to our kids about it this week, about you know, continuing to get better. You know, we're fortunate to be 3-0, but continuing to get better. You know, we're fortunate to be 3-0, but

0: to lean one way or the other.
1: Well, I mean, the Muntu Brown kid had 1,600 yards and 28 touchdowns last year. I mean, that's really good. They haven't had to lean on him as much. He's fresh. They hadn't used him a ton. The quarterback last year was, you know, it was game two or three for them when they played us. And he was a 10th grader. He had never played. So he's grown up a lot since then. So I think that they want to run the ball, but they're very effective passing it. So, you know, we've got to be able to stop both, which makes it even difficult, you know, more difficult because the receivers, number 12, the Hill kid, can really stretch you vertically. Number 8 and number 5 do a good job in space, getting open. So, you know, again, they try to stretch it thin. They go fast at times. They slow down at times. So I'm interested to see how we come out. I'm excited. It's our first home game. Our kids will be excited, emotionally pumped. So hopefully, you know, we trust our training and do what we're coached to do, and you know, we'll execute well tomorrow night.
0: Oh, well, you know, I feel sure that you will. And again, it is your first home game, and that's another reason for those who have not wanted to travel should come out tonight and, you know, take a look for themselves. So
1: get to see the new field and Jumbotron, scoreboards, all that stuff.
0: It's to see the facilities that Dr. Kelly and her board have, majority of her board have provided for Hannah, and of course for our rival across town. But we want you to come see it and come take a look at it. And as far as that, you had some kids get some honors this week from the Touchdown Club, or a kid get some honor?
1: Yeah, one of our D linemen, sophomore Terrell McCray, had a great game. Wound up winning Defensive Lineman of the Week. He's going to be really good. He's just a sophomore. He's played every game. You know, at the defensive end position, he's, you know, 6 foot, 250 pounds, strong, you know, fast, physical. So really, really proud of him and what he's done, and played well against White Knoll, especially against the run.
0: And you brought up something there that I see it. I see the roster in front of me every Friday night. But sophomore, every time I turn around, well, this kid's making a play. Well, he's a sophomore. His kid's a junior. This kid's a sophomore. I talked to Coach, my Georgia man, that came back this year, line coach.
1: Oh, Coach Powell.
0: Yeah, Coach Powell, who is a good friend of mine. And I said, well, what? He said, well, we just got to bring them along. He said, they're all young. He said, but, yeah, we ramped up the intensity a little bit tonight because I didn't feel we were necessarily doing as good as we could do. But he said, Coach, I'll need to look and take a look at what's after their names. Sophomore, might be a junior. I mean, I look at McCoy, and I mean, I just passionate. That's a big child. You know, of course, there's some other big children, you know, but you have to keep in context that they are young. We have a tendency to, they're not the guy we gave $1 million to transfer in to the transfer portal like you see on TV, but they are impressive and they play hard. So we have one more that's non-region after this, or this is it. So, I mean, it's still, I was trying to explain to some people today, you could say this is still a tune-up. You're not going to preach that to your team. It's a tune-up. You preach to it, hey, we want to win. But I was just impressed, and I wish everybody could see it, how you came back. I could see the intensity or the elation when it was over that, hey, we came back and stuck it to them when we had to stick it to them, which is the making of a very good team. And then, of course, we can't get up in the booth, we can't get over the kicker. I mean, that's, you take it for granted, but I mean, in high school, you got a kid that's continuously putting the ball in the end zone. You just don't realize how big a mental thing, plus the other team has to start so far back. And it's, and of course, Friday night being because of 9/11, I think there'd be some emphasis on that. And it should be. But I think they're focused, but they also know they should be happy. That's why they're

0: getting to play, you know, is because of that. So do we have any, with me running my mouth, do we have any injuries?
1: No, we don't have any injuries. You know, we were down our starting Mike linebacker. He had an infection on his foot that was really painful, that he had a hard time, you know, with his cleat and stuff. So he'll be back. And, you know, Carson went out as a precautionary reason, but he'll be back. So, you know, we're in good shape right now as far as that goes.
0: And we don't have too many. I love this part. We don't have too many on the academic highway.
1: Not too many. We've cut it down a few. They did some bear crawls this week, you know, to talk about it. And I also, you know, again, our core values, great effort, and how we measure that in the classroom is zero missing assignments. If you've got a missing assignment in the classroom, then you're not giving great effort, which is one of our standards. And, you know, again, I'm going to try and hold them to the standard as much as I can. And we talk about it, and then we also there's some consequences when you don't uphold the standard. So,
0: Coach, I'm grinning and laughing because I love it, because I think it is a positive for this program right here that you're doing so well. But they can't just show up. I've seen places where they just show up. They're pain in the neck in school. They're not this. They're not that. They express their opinion too much in practice and blah blah. All the things that used to just, I guess because the man that trained me would not tolerate anything. It's like falling in line out of boot camp at the Marine Corps. But that's a value, I think, that's why you win, is because you hold them such a high standard. So with all this being said, and your assistants hold them to a high standard, I think you got a good bunch. We're home. We're undefeated. It is Wren. They would love anything more than to beat Hound. I beat them here, and Coach Tone pointed out, you need to come look at the new field. There's been emphasis on the color gold out there that kind of stands things out. They wrote and named the field Jim Frazier Field at Jacket Memorial Stadium. They tried putting that another place, you know, behind and all that. It is good for us to be home. One day we're going to come home in a new press box, though, but we're very happy to be at home. So do you have anything else, Coach, at all that...
1: No, we're excited. Come out and support the Jackets, and look forward to seeing you on Friday.
0: And as always,
1: go Jackets.
0: Go Jackets.
2: All right, football fans, welcome back here to Jim Frazier Field at Yellow Jacket Memorial Stadium. We got Kane, Cam, and Coach Smith all here with us now. And we want to talk about last week's game. We'll give a little bit of recap. Coach, you want to give us a rundown on how things went down at Lexington last week?
3: Well, as far as how it went, they came out and smashed us in the mouth, went for a two-point play, took it, and really controlled things. But in typical Hannah fashion, we didn't really get into this until the second half. And, you know, at some point, I think we got to get into it the first half. But that was a very physical game, and they really knocked us around for a while. And we, you know, started slugging back. And, of course, it goes down to the wire at the end, but we get it. We score, and then we get the ball back with, what, 5 minutes? And they never saw it again.
2: That's right.
4: Yeah, no, you're right about it. Slow starts being in typical Anna fashion. That's kind of how it's been this year. And a lot of that, you know, we started slow at BHP in a game that we came back and won. But, and I think a lot of that is excusable with as young as we are. And, you know, now it was late August, early September now. You'd like to see Hannah get off to a fast start tonight, especially against a Wren team that always has athletes, and they'll be explosive.
2: That's well, right.
3: They're going to come out with that big back. Mm-hmm. What's his name, Cam?
2: Montu Brown.
3: We're gonna see Montu Brown. We're gonna see just how tough we are.
2: He is better than the running back last week down at White Knoll. Speaking of White Knoll, let's turn it over to Kane Evans to give us a recap of stats from last week's Yellow Jacket victory down in Lexington.
5: Yeah, Kevin, thanks for that. Give me one. Had the wrong one pulled up. I'm sorry about that.
2: That's Kevin. All right.
5: All right. So last week, the Yellow Jackets went down to Lexington County, took on the White Knoll Timberwolves. Hannah on the night had 48 rushes for 324 yards, four TDs. That's 6.8 yards per carry on the night. In the passing, they were 4 for 9, had 46 yards in the air. The leading rusher for the Yellow Jackets last week was Isaias Carroll. He had 16 rushes for 131 yards. And then Brock Cole had 15 rushes and 148 yards. Carroll had 3 of the 4 touchdowns. Cole had 1 of the touchdowns there as well. For the Teal Hannah defense, they only allowed 53 rushing yards on 26 attempts last week.
4: Wow.
5: And then in the air, they allowed 204 total passing yards at 16 catches on 28 attempts through the air last Friday night.
3: Well, I tell you, like you said, it was slobber knocker.
2: It really was. Speaking of last Friday night, once again, we'll kind of put a bow on last Friday night. Coach Smith today at the Anderson Area Touchdown Club. We like to we say it a bunch, maybe too much sometimes, but we are a Teal Hannah Yellow Jacket radio station, and Teal Hannah football is our number one team. We want them to win every week. But along with that, we also want all the other teams in Anderson County to do well. We're open about that. Sometimes that's not possible, like tonight, because we play each other. But today at the Anderson Area Touchdown Club, our offensive player of the week was Nasir Waldrop from Powdersville. In a 56-34 loss, Waldrop carried the ball 23 times for 191 yards and 4 touchdowns, averaged 8.3 yards per carry. He had 4 catches for 40 yards, and he also had 71 yards on kickoff returns, 302 all-purpose yards for Nasir Waldrop from Powdersville.
4: Triple threat there.
2: Exactly. Co-offensive lineman of the week was Lucas McCall from Palmetto. He is a senior. He had graded out at 91% with 3 knockdown blocks. Another co-offensive lineman of the week was Jaden Wilson from Pendleton. He graded out at 89% with 9 knockdown blocks and 3 pancakes. Our Anderson Area Touchdown Club defensive player of the week. Coach, I'm gonna let you tell him about him right there.
3: There he is, Mr. Ty Dubose, a 6-foot, 185-pound senior linebacker at BHP. 2 first hits, 2 assists, 6 solo tackles, 1 tackle for a loss, 1 interception, 1 pass breakup, and 1 defensive TD on an interception.
4: It's a full stat sheet, man. Right there.
3: It was a full one, and I left him off at the touchdown club.
2: But you made up for it right there. Now, our defensive lineman of the week in the Anderson Area Touchdown Club today was Terrell McCray, a sophomore, a 6-foot, 240-pound sophomore. And I tell you, folks, this is a young football team we got here at Hannah, and we definitely got a bright future. But he was our defensive lineman of the week. He had 9 tackles, 4 tackles for loss, 3 quarterback pressures, and he graded out at 91%. Special teams player of the week from West Side was Nehemiah Brown. He had 1 punt block, 1 scoop and score, 2 kick returns for 75 yards in West Side's victory over Marlton. And our Anderson Area Touchdown Club coach of the week this past week was Ryan Norton from Palmetto. A big victory for Palmetto last week over Wade Hampton. I believe Wade Hampton is a 4A.
3: I think you're
2: 4A, 4A school.
4: It's former Clemson center Ryan Norton.
2: It is. Yes, it is. So as we get ready here for the McDougal Funeral Services kickoff to start things off tonight, we got the ball teed up here for the Hurricanes. And I'm going to tell you, folks, you're going to have to bear with us tonight. Wren has white jerseys with yellow numbers. There is a little outline on them, but they're not
4: Kane very. Kane just threw his stat sheet in frustration.
3: Yes, those are not the uniforms you would like to see.
2: Exactly.
3: The jerseys,
2: that's
3: is.
2: Josh Dando, who has it teed up for the Hurricanes. And back deep for the Jackets is Brock Cole. I'm sorry, Caden Morrell.
4: Miles Norris back
2: and
4: there.
2: And Miles Norris back there.
4: Quarterback slash return man.
2: It's going to be a line drive kick. Going to be fielded by Caden Morrell at the 11-yard line. He's over the 20, over the 25, up to near the 30-yard line before he's corralled there by a, well, let's see, what's a Hurricane? It's a group of Hurricanes? No.
4: A storm hurricane.
2: But Hurricanes is not plural, right? Isn't it Hurricane?
4: Yeah,
2: hurricane.
4: I think it is just Hurricane.
2: Yeah.
3: We're not talking about the alcoholic drink either. We're talking about.
4: Oh.
2: I don't even know what that is. But nevertheless, it's 1st and 10.
4: That's what I thought we were talking about.
2: 1st and 10 Yellow Jackets from their own 28-yard line. The Yellow Jackets, as Cam mentioned earlier, they are in black jerseys and black pants with a mixture of black and white shoes. We do have that traditional white helmet with that nice-looking yellow jacket on it.
4: First time in black jerseys here back at home this year.
2: Mayfield is under center. In motion is Brock Cole. He's going to get the carry around the left-hand side. He's going to push it over to about the 32-yard line. So a nice pickup of about 4 there for the for the Yellow Jackets on the first play from scrimmage.
4: Now, I got to listen to you guys. I was, of course, not I was not able to make the trip to Whitehall last week. I listened to y'all on the call. Y'all did a great job. The Cole boys got a little banged up last week, didn't they?
3: Well, they did, but they came back when it counted.
2: Under center is Mayfield. He's looking to throw the football.
4: On post wheel.
2: He's got a man down here. It's Dre. He falls, and the defender falls, and he just overshot the receiver there.
4: Yeah, Williams knows he had a touchdown there.
2: Yeah, he had a touchdown. The Wren Hurricane defensive back fell, but it was overthrown. So, nevertheless, it's going to bring up third and six for the Yellow Jackets from the 32-yard line.
4: Early air tone here on the second play of the game. Here's your sugar huddle.
2: Absolutely. We'll see if we can draw them off right here. Got a
4: Nope.
2: Under center is Mayfield in motion. It's going to hand off the 13 around the left-hand side. Excuse me, the right-hand side, and nothing doing. He got post-hold, as coach said.
4: Looked like Ben Bulware on that tackle.
2: It sure did. No gain on the play. It's going to bring up fourth down. It's going to be an early punting situation for the Jackets as our superstar punter kicker, Corbin Lack, trots out there on the field.
4: Not very often Teal Hanna not only goes three and out, but they only use about 50 seconds a clock on a possession.
2: That's very rare.
4: That is not typical.
2: Back deep for the Hurricanes, and I'll let y'all help me with the numbers as we can't see them very well. Looks like number one, Preston Schilling, maybe.
4: That's a deep punt.
2: Nice punt by Corbin Lack. It could take a great roll to the 10. Inside the 5 is going to hold up at the 1 yard line.
4: Wow.
2: 1 yard line. What a punt by Corbin Lack.
3: What's that kid's number? Is it
4: a heck of a job is, I think that was Darius Hanna that got down there. He's wearing Agent Zero tonight, correct?
2: That's right. Yes.
4: He was hauling down the field to make that and just barely stopped at the half-yard line.
2: That's right. So Darius Hanna, who normally wears number 20 for the Yellow Jackets, is wearing number zero tonight. It's Agent Zero. We'll let Coach Smith tell you about what Agent Zero means here in a little bit. But here come the Hurricane, the Golden Hurricane. Don't let me get that wrong there.
4: So the question now, if you're Hanna, do you just bring the house, try and get a safety, or you kind of play conservative?
2: Jacob Owens is in the shotgun. Muntu Brown is the running back. He's going to hand it off to Brown. He's going to get nothing. Oh, he breaks out. I thought he had him corralled in the background, but he's able to get out to about the 3 yard line.
3: Well, you know, we did have him, but he's that good.
2: Yeah.
4: And Hanna did decide they were going to blitz there at the half yard line, and he squirted out from the line of scrimmage where there was a traffic jam. Looked like he was stopped.
2: I'm looking forward to our new press box. Well, this won't be in our way, Coach Smith. So Owens is in the shotgun. He's going to pass it down the left-hand side looking for a receiver. He's there, but he falls down after he makes the catch. He's out to about the 4 yard line, so nothing really doing.
4: He might have lost a yard.
2: May have. It's going to bring up third and 7 for the Golden Hurricane.
4: I think if you're Wren here, you might even consider just running it, and at this point, try not to fall on your face in your own end zone and try to get some room for the punter.
2: So that's Josiah Mosley, their other talented running back in the backfield with Owings. He's dropped back to throw. He's looking deep.
4: Good throw.
2: Got a receiver out to about the 15-yard line, and he makes the catch, and he scoots away from a guy before he's finally corralled at about the 18-yard line. So it's going to be a first down for the Golden Hurricane.
4: You know, just a curl route a couple of yards past the sticks. Ball's out on time. There's a zip to it. It's a nice throw.
2: And Cam had him just run into fullback. Give up the play, didn't you, Cam?
4: Be aggressive there on third and long at the 2 yard line.
2: That's Wren, though. That's Coach Freight.
4: No, I like it. Play to win.
2: Owen is taking back the throw. He's RBI. Got a guy receiver wide open out to the 45 yard line.
3: All he did was seam it. Now we've got to do better now.
2: That was a Maz Nance on the stop for the Jackets, but not before a huge pickup by the Golden Hurricane all the way out to their own 46-yard line.
3: Well, you take they're running trips over here. They're trying to move everybody, and that's how they got that seam.
4: Just get that one-on-one with a little RPO.
3: Yeah.
2: Muntu Brown is in the backfield now with Owings. He's going to take the handoff and go around the right-hand side, and he's going to bust a tackle. Took about three guys to bring him down, but 44, Carson Cole was there to finally wrangle him to the ground.
3: Somebody's, I hate to say this, somebody's got to grab a blood blister on this child because he keeps pumping his legs.
2: Not before he picks up 4, so it's going to be 2nd and 6 for the Hurricane from midfield.
4: We're seeing this tailback coach is breaking arm tackles early.
3: He is.
2: Owings back to pass. He's looking deep. Got a guy wide open. Oh, he falls. Wow.
3: That's one for one. One for us and one for them.
2: There you go.
4: The receiver had a step on the corner there.
2: He sure did.
4: And then he fell. That's a big wideout wearing, I think, number 2 out there. He's got to be 6'2", 6'3".
2: Jaden LeGrand, the senior wide receiver for the Hurricane. 3rd and 6 from midfield. probably two down territory for the Hurricane, I would think.
4: Yes. Especially if you can pick up at least three here at the 50.
2: Mosley's in the background, in the backfield, which makes me think they're going to throw it. Nope, they're going to hand it to Mosley. And he's over the 50, all the way up to the 45. It's going to be just a yard short of the first down, so it's going to be fourth and one for the Hurricane from the Hanna 45-yard line.
3: What you going to do, Cam?
4: Probably there. Just hand it to this tailback again. He's been running through defenders.
2: No doubt they'll go for it here.
3: They're putting some more beef in there. Number 94, McKinney.
4: Got a big Zy West head up over the ball here.
2: So it is Mosley in the backfield with Owings. He's going to hand it to Mosley, and he's going to get it.
3: Come up.
2: He didn't get it.
4: I don't think he did.
2: He did not get it. He did not get it. Oh, wait, but look at that official.
3: See where he marks it.
2: He moved up. They got it. If he.
3: Well, no, he's marking it on the line.
2: No, he got the first down if they put it where he came running in at.
4: It did not look like he got it to us, but it was close. But, I mean, you know, if you're listening at home, we are sitting right on top of this 45-yard line where the marker is.
3: It did not look
4: like he got it.
3: Your buddy in the white hat needs to be wearing the dunce hat.
4: Oh, boy.
3: He didn't get that far.
2: Easy, Coach Smith.
3: I cannot believe that spot.
4: We're going to measure this.
2: It's going to be close.
3: It's going to be because.
4: This looks short.
2: It's going to be extremely close. Stretch it out. He did not get it. He's about two chain lengths short.
3: Where's
2: so
3: Speedy
2: even,
3: Cone
2: even
3: there?
2: After the favorable spot for the Hurricanes, the Jackets were able to get off the field and stop them on fourth down. So Jackets will take over from their own 44-yard line, first and 10.
3: Well, some of it now, we need to pick it up, the intensity.
4: That's a big stop from the Jackets. Ram was running the ball a little bit there on that drive, and they responded well.
2: They sure did. Scoot that down just a little bit, Coach.
4: Live from the Guys Pizza on 81 Press Box.
2: That's right. Cam is wanting some pizza.
4: I would love some Guys Pizza right now. Tight formation here.
2: All right. It's going to hand off to Brock Cole over to the left-hand side. He's got some running room. He's out over the 40, inside the 45, down to the Wren 41-yard line. Nice pickup of about 14 yards there for the Yellow Jackets.
3: Smashing them up front is what we've gone back to.
4: When you think of the Cold Boys running the football, Coach, you're thinking of tough runners that are just running through people. That was an elusive run there from Brock Cole.
3: It was on the end, but you watch where they hit. There's nothing there, and then the waters part somehow.
4: It did that time.
2: Rice and Latimer are the wingbacks. It's going to give off the fullback at the middle, which is Duck, and he's still running. He's all the way down to over the 35, down to about the 32-yard line as we inch closer to the Matt Harbin red zone. It's going to bring up second and maybe one.
4: I think one thing we look for, especially with how young this Hanna team is a guy, as deep as we are at the back positions, you'd like to have a guy that you can just hand the ball off to in a big game 15 or so times. And DeMarcus Duck is probably the leading candidate for that. He's had several games now. Kane might have to correct me, but he's had several games now with double-digit carries where he's just been, you know, we've just gone downhill with him multiple times in a row.
2: So Morrell and Cole are in the backfield, and it's going to be a pitch to Cole to go around the left-hand side over to 30 to 20.
3: Oh, he hits a crease.
2: 20 to the 15 to the 10 to the 5, and the Yellow Jackets are tackled at the one-yard line.
3: He hit that crease about the size of a window.
2: So that's going to be our first trip to the Matt Harbin red zone tonight, and it's going to be a Guy's Pizza on 81 first down. It's going to be first and goal from the one-yard line for the Yellow Jackets.
4: And T.O. Hanna has been perfect inside the 10 this year. Once Hanna gets inside the opponent's 10-yard line, it has been automatic. Six trips, six touchdowns, according to Kane.
3: Well, I tell you, get a chance, come by and watch him lift on Monday and Tuesday, and you know why.
4: Sneak here, Coach.
2: Under center is Mayfield. Fumble the football. What did they do? Wait a minute. What's going on here? Wait a minute. I'm not sure that they didn't. Nobody snapped the ball.
4: Riff Mayfield was not expecting that snap.
2: No. I don't think they snapped it.
4: And so Mayfield got the snap and just froze.
2: Okay, so it's going to take it back to the 6-yard line now.
4: That's a brutal miscue with one.
3: They should have blown the whistle because nobody, well.
4: I don't think you can just blow the whistle on that, can you, Coach? I mean, it's.
3: Well, I thought when one moved, another one moved, nothing happened. I thought it'd be.
4: Oh, well, okay, yeah, if it was a false start, I guess. Yeah. That was a
3: false start.
2: Live from the Guys Pizza on 81 Meat Locker. We turned it up just a little bit, Coach.
3: Thank you very much.
2: So Mayfield is under center. He's going to hand it off to Duck up the middle. He's down to about the 3-yard line.
3: just for all my listeners to know, I've moved everybody down toward that darn air conditioner. I'm all the way at the other end.
2: Kane's loving it down there. So it's going to be third and goal from the 3-yard line for the Yellow Jackets.
4: Really hard to see Coach Stone kicking here unless we lost yards.
2: Williams and Cole are the split backs. Madison is the fullback. Under center is Mayfield as he looks down to his wrist for a play.
4: I think this might be Brock.
2: Cole was in motion. They're going to give it to Cole, who's going to sting him for six in the end zone. The Jackets sting him for six. Touchdown, T.L. Hanna.
4: Yeah, that's your big back there at the goal line at the 3. That's probably the guy I'd give it to and like get a tough 3 yards. But that wasn't even a tough 3 yards. He wasn't even touched.
3: No, he wasn't touched.
2: Yeah.
3: Here comes money.
2: Money.
3: Money lack.
2: We'll see if they swing the gate here. Chip Kelly.
4: Cam's
2: Oregon Ducks.
4: Yeah, Lamb has, or Corbin Lack has been money. First few games of his sophomore season.
3: Yeah, Coach Chris Connert's doing a good job with that. Former basketball, football, and soccer.
2: Cole is the snapper. The holder is Mayfield. The kick is up by Lack, and it is good.
3: Speaking of Mayfield, Coach Walter Mayfield stuck his head in here. I thought he was down in Aruba somewhere since he retired.
2: Man, right? He came back for the game tonight.
3: Yeah.
4: That's a call, Coach T.L. Hanna, Yellow Jackets touchdown. 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
3: Money Lack.
2: Money Lack. He's got a new nickname.
3: Well, yeah, he's on the money. And that's quite impressive for a sophomore.
2: Absolutely.
3: For him to be this consistent.
4: And Corbin Lack, according to Kane here, is 10 of 10 to start his sophomore season, long of 45 on field goals. That is big time from a sophomore. 10 of 10 from field goal attempts.
2: Kane, give us all those stats on extra points and field goals again.
5: Yeah, 10 and 10. He's 10 for 10 on PAT attempts and then 2 for 2 on his field goal attempts.
4: That makes more sense.
2: Yeah.
5: The big one against BHP, but then followed it up the next week with a 45-yard field goal attempt and conversion. Actually, the third longest in school history that night. 45 yards.
2: Wow. 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
3: What does that mean, Kevin?
2: I don't know, but Matt knows. As long as he knows, that's all that matters.
3: I guess that's all.
2: So the ball is teed up for this McDougal Funeral Services kickoff, and that is superstar Lack, who's going to kick it deep into the end zone, and you can't return it.
4: It's a bomb.
2: I've said it many times. I'll say again, Coach, what is that? That's a what?
4: A weapon. Sorry, I stole Coach's thumbnail.
2: That's all right.
3: When you don't have to you know where they've got to start off, then they can't run it back, especially if they got a weapon back there, one of those speedsters that's all over the place.
2: That's right.
5: Yeah, and that would be Corbin Lack's 15th kickoff, 13th touchback.
2: Wow. And I think the two that weren't touchbacks, they kicked it short, designed to try to make a stop.
4: Yeah. That's like a 16-year-old, man. That's crazy.
2: Owings is in the shotgun. Munta Bramman, two Browns in the back, and they're going to hand it off to Brown.
3: Stuff him up.
2: And they do stuff him up in the backfield. It's going to be a loss on the play, but it takes six guys to bring him down, but they do bring him down.
4: There's your swarm of Yellow Jackets.
2: That is right.
4: A lot of RPO from Wren here, which we've played Wren enough times to know. This is just kind of who they are. Very spread tempo. They're going to throw it downfield, which we've seen a lot of. And they've pretty much always got the athletes to do it. See if they can put a drive together here on 2nd and 12.
2: They're in no hurry. Look at the play for the sidelines. Owings is in the shotgun. Muntu Brand is the running back once again.
4: Pistol trips here.
2: They had a lineman move.
4: Atlanta's defense certainly thought so.
2: That was number 26, actually, the tight end for the Golden Hurricanes. That is, wide receiver Josiah Bryant. He's going to back him up 5 yards. They're going to make it second and Powdersville, maybe, huh?
4: There you go. Speaking of Powdersville.
2: Or Piedmont. It runs in Piedmont or Powdersville, Coach?
4: You ruined my segue, Kevin.
3: Powdersville.
2: Okay.
4: Powdersville 14, Pendleton 0
2: okay.
4: in the first quarter.
2: All right. Owings is the quarterback in the shotgun. Mosley is a running back, and he moves up to the line, so it looks like they're going to pass, and they are. He drop backs the throw. He's looking
3: Somebody's
2: for a receiver.
3: Come up.
2: He's got, oh, his helmet come right off.
3: Slot blocker, buddy.
2: What a nice big hit there by the Jackets.
4: Kevin, you remember that time that Matt Ryan got his helmet knocked off against Clemson?
2: David Dunham.
3: They having to change quarterbacks.
2: It was David Dunham, the Clemson player that made that hit.
4: I don't want to quite compare it to that hit because that was pretty big, but that hit, which was also big, kind of reminded me of that. So we'll get the back quarterback here.
2: I saw the helmet flying. Did you get a number of the Yellow Jacket that made that hit?
4: I did not.
3: Who comes in at quarterback?
2: Did Kane get a number?
3: Can anybody see his number? Who's the quarterback now?
2: It's Mosley in the Wildcat. The running back
4: looks like seven, yeah.
2: That's the and he's going to hand it off to Muntu. No, he's going to keep it. And he's going to go up the middle. He's got some running room, but he's not going to. He's going to go over to 20, but doesn't make it out to the 25. So it's going to be a punting situation for the Hurricanes here, still in the first quarter.
4: If Greg Tatum, the linebacker, doesn't make that tackle, I'm not sure anybody else does.
3: But that's why Tatum is there.
2: Yep. Teal had a seven, ran nothing. 3:42 remaining here in the first half of play as the Yellow Jackets make a defensive stop and are about to get the ball back once again. Back deep to punt for the Hurricanes is number 20. Can't make his number out, but that's Caden Morrell.
3: Oh,
2: Caden Morrell. He's going to come up to the inside the Wren territory, make a fair catch at the 48-yard line. So Jackets will take over with great field position in plus territory. And
4: that should be roughing that should be catch interference. He caught a fair catch, and it wasn't anything malicious, but he did literally arms around him. That's what the Hannah coaches are arguing.
3: Glenn Constructors provided construction service throughout the Carolinas for decades. We assure quality and integrity and eye for detail on any size job. Whoops, we're coming to the line. We'll come back to it.
2: Mayfield is in the shotgun this time. We'll see what we do out of that.
4: Ran an option out of here.
2: He's looking to throw. He's going to have
4: screen
2: over to Morrell, who's caught catches at the 45 to the 40. To the 35, down to the 30-yard line. Nice pickup of almost, actually down to the 25, so a pickup of about 30 yards there for the Yellow Jackets.
3: Here comes the general manager for Granger Nissan, a Hannah graduate, and I can't remember his name.
2: That's not Roger Cox.
3: No. Young kid. He played baseball.
2: Okay. First and 10 for the Yellow Jackets from the Wren 25-yard line as we inch closer to the Matt Harbin red zone.
3: Roger's not quite that young.
2: Mayfield goes in the shotgun once again. We got Rice.
4: Ducks split out wide
2: here. Sanderson here to split out. Going to be in motion is going to be Cade Morrell. He's going to get the pitch and round to
3: He's
2: the 25
3: to
2: 20. 15 to 10 to 5. And the Jackets sting them for 6. Touch. Down, T.L. Hannah. Touchdown.
4: So you motion out your fullback, DeMarcus Duck, to the perimeter and let him throw the block on the edge that sets up the ball carrier for a touchdown on the far sideline. Big block there from Duck. And that is a call, Coach. T.L. 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
2: As we swing the gate, Carson Cole is the snapper. Will Mayfield is the holder. Superstar Lack is the kicker. Here's the snap, the spot. The kick is up, and the kick is good.
3: It's automatic.
4: Yeah.
2: That's what I was going to say. You call what did you start calling him?
3: Money.
2: Money. What? Money.
3: Yeah, he has money.
4: Yeah, Kevin, if this was a video, if we had a T.L. 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
2: Oh, yes. 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
2: 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That's our good friends Douglas, Jess, and what? Mad Max.
3: Bow.
2: Here's the kick, and oh my goodness, that's deep into, that's out of the end zone.
4: Oh my goodness.
3: I tell you, that boy, he is fired up. Now,
4: and we might get
3: some problems here.
4: Yeah, that's going to be not necessarily
3: there
4: up.
3: Comes the flag.
4: I think that's going to be on Wren.
2: It is.
4: 24. And well, they were shoving well after.
3: He was only 20 yards away. He threw it like he's trying to make a throw from center field.
2: Speaking of our friends at McDougal's, Jess was at the Touchdown Club today to introduce our speaker.
3: He did a good job.
2: Matt Rawl, the Presbyterian football coach.
3: The P College. I sent a lot of money down there with my youngest daughter.
4: A couple score updates for you during this timeout. Westside 14, Hillcrest 0, first quarter. Gaffney 0. Sorry, Dorman 7, Gaffney 0. Daniel 6, Greenville 0. All first quarter scores.
2: 14-0. T.O. Hanna leads the Wren Hurricanes. 2:49 remaining in the first quarter here, and Wren has the football at their own 10-yard line after the 15-yard penalty. He's going to hand off to Muntu Brown over the right-hand side. He's got one, but he's gone. That's Mosley, actually. And he's not going to be caught. He's at the 50, the 40, the 30.
4: He might be caught.
2: The 20, the 10,
4: nope.
2: The 5, and the touchdown.
3: Well,
2: 90-yard run.
4: There's your RPO again. I mean, he just darts through the defense.
3: Same thing with him. He got a crease, and he's gone.
2: 90-yard touchdown run for Wren. T.O. had a 14. Wren now with 6 as they get ready for their extra point.
4: Not fitting the run super well, Coach, here in the first quarter.
3: No.
4: And then, as we said, Wren always has athletes on offense, so this was never going to be a game where Hannah was going to not be able to be sound in the run fits and staying in the gaps.
2: Josh Daniel is the kicker for Wren. They only have 10 men on the field, so they're looking to run somebody out there.
4: Yeah, 15 seconds.
3: Somebody right now, where's the other man? Well,
4: they reset the play clock.
5: Yeah, so on the year, Hannah had only given up 135 total rushing yards. And now tonight, already up to 112.
4: They might double that in the first quarter.
2: And there's a late flag that comes in. The point after attempt is good, and there's a late flag. We'll see there's some chippiness going on out there already, Coach Smith.
3: Well, I tell you, they better concentrate on playing football.
2: We'll see who the flag is going to be on here as the official comes up here. Dead ball. Unsportsmanlike personal foul on Wren. Okay. So that's two plays in a row.
3: Two for
2: two on Wren. I know Coach Freight, he's nothing. He won't like that at all. He'll get that fixed, I'm sure.
3: Well, our guys have an academic highway for not doing the classwork on time and all that. They also have another highway for being dumb and getting a penalty.
5: Yeah, and remember, if a player gets two personal foul penalties in a game, he is ejected for the rest of this one.
2: So wow, how about
5: I'm
2: that?
5: I'm not sure who they called these two on, but just keep that in mind if it does get a little more chippy later on.
3: Well, if you watch Coach Tone, he's preaching to him right now. We can't play like this. We can't let them have that big play.
2: So that touchdown was brought to you by our friend Jimmy Coach Buttry. Call Coach at 864-940-7742 or email Coach at jimmyb@thecleverpeople.com.
4: So they'll back the kick up 15 yards here?
2: They will. And so we should get great field position here as our two guys, which is Caden Morrell, and then also back there is for the Yellow Jackets is that Greg Tatum?
4: Miles Norris,
2: 14, the backup quarterback, as Wren's kicking it off from their own 25-yard line. We'll see if they try that line drive again. And they kick it to Miles Norris, so he's going to get the football at the 31, over the 35, to the 40, over the 40, out to the 45, all the way up to about the 46, 47-yard line before he's going to be corralled there by. Oh, he keeps going. Look at there.
4: We're just not
2: going
4: to blow the whistle, I guess.
2: So he's all the way out to the 49 after they keep pushing the pile.
4: There's a rugby scrum there, Chris Term, for about 6 seconds.
2: 14 for Hannah, 7 for Wren, 2:26 remaining here in the first quarter of play as the Yellow Jackets have the football at their own 49-yard line.
3: The Hokie Gary.
2: Gary the Hokie is down there watching the game. He's here in the stands.
3: He's homesick for having his name called.
2: That's right.
4: Hopefully a happier Gary Hokie after our new coach, is James Franklin.
2: Mayfield is in the shotgun. He's going to hand it off to Cole. He's going to go up the middle. Going to pick up about 6 yards on the play. Nice pickup. Nice run there by Brock Cole.
3: I tell you, those two Cole boys, they're tough because when they were little, all they did was fight. I mean, beat the slop out of each other. So there ain't nothing out there happened to them to bother them.
2: So we haven't seen Carroll tonight yet. Is he on the injured reserve, Coach Smith? Let's say it's Carroll.
3: I'm not sure. Hey, two guys didn't get to start tonight. We had a little problem.
2: That might have been Carroll because he has not played yet. So Cole is the wing back. Looks like Duck is in the backfield. In motion is going to be 28. The handoff is to number 4, the fullback, which is Shamar Joseph, and he's going to have enough for a Yellow Jacket first down all the way down to the 40-yard line.
4: Quick little dive there.
2: 14 for Hannah, 7 for Wren, 1:42 remaining here in the first quarter as the Yellow Jackets get a Guy's Peach on 81 first down. First and 10 from the Wren 40. Once again, it's 28, which is Latimer, and Cole are the wing backs, and the fullback is Joseph. Going to be the Cole. Right. He's going to be stopped in the – well, he was stopped
4: he
2: in the backfield.
4: Been.
2: But he was able to get up past that first tackle and get the ball for some plus yardage.
4: Made some chicken salad there.
2: Made some chicken salad out of what, Coach? Chicken?
3: You're not going to fool me.
4: I've got the mute button ready.
2: Okay.
3: You got the mute
2: button. The dump button. So the ball is a pickup of about 3 yards. Nice run there by Cole.
4: Yeah, that had no business getting to the line of scrimmage.
2: Second and 7 from the 37-yard line. Mayfield is under center this time. Duck is the fullback. Latimer and Cole are the wingbacks. Latimer's in motion. Going to give to the fullback up the middle. He's going to pick up a good 4 yards, so nice pickup there.
4: There's a late flag, and that's, I think, going to be on Wren again.
2: Okay, we'll take it.
4: It was between a Wren linebacker and one of the Hannah linemen, and I think they got the Hannah linemen.
2: Wow.
4: And that's on 72, and I'm not sure what the call was.
2: McCoy Heidrick.
3: Hey, back in the lineup. Young kid. He's got to cut that out. His mother grew up in my house. McCoy's a big old boy.
2: He is.
3: Jeez.
2: Wow, dead ball, 15-yard penalty. Wow, that's a big one.
3: They miss those days when Coach Frazier meets you at the numbers right there.
2: To bring the ball all the way back out to the Wren 48, so it's going to bring up second. Wait a minute, is it third? Oh, it was a dead ball, so it's going to bring up third and 18 for the Jackets. This is not a favorable down and distance for a wing T football team.
5: On the year, Hannah is 5 for 25 on third downs of 3rd and 7 or longer.
2: Wow, here we go.
4: Let's get another one here.
2: It's going to be Latimer around the end. There's going to be a flag. He's going to be tackled after a pickup of about 2, so not much doing there.
3: I bet it's holding.
2: It's going to have to be holding before they threw the flag, you would think, anyway.
3: I don't know why an offensive lineman would wear orange gloves. So they can see your hands when you hold it.
4: That's
3: I'm
4: a good point.
3: You, I have no, it's some.
4: You want to wear white gloves when you're home. What? Grab a white jersey.
3: Yeah. Cam, you're totally correct.
2: Yep. So that was holding on the Yellow Jackets in the Hurricane.
4: Declined that.
2: Declined the penalty. So it's going to bring up 4th and long for the Jackets. And the punting unit will come out. Superstar money kicker.
3: Money
2: punter, 81.
3: Money in the bank.
2: Listen, you know, we talk about how good he is as a kicker, but he's an excellent punter as well.
3: Well, I'm going to tell you right now, this kid, if he doesn't get hurt and he keeps working, he's not paying for college.
2: He's going to play on Saturday somewhere.
3: Yeah. College, take him right now.
2: There's the kick, end over end. Gonna be.
4: Why did he catch that?
2: I don't know, at the 5-yard line by the Hurricanes, and that's why, because he's all the way up to the 20.
4: Do whatever you want, I guess. Got to the 23, maybe?
2: That was number 8 for the Hurricane on the return, Matthew Oliveria.
4: Well, he caught it at about the 4-yard line.
2: Yeah.
4: Do what you want if you're going to return it 20
3: yards. This will be the last play in the quarter.
2: 14 for Hannah, 7 for Wren with less than 1 second to go here in the first quarter. A speedy tone runs off the field here.
3: Hey, if they had a clock like we got up at Michigan and them, you wouldn't be having that controversy.
2: That's right.
4: Just add a second.
3: But you can't tell me that Michigan can't afford a clock like that.
2: Yeah. Owings is the quarterback and is going to hand off to Mosley, who's going to go around the left-hand side and really nothing doing, maybe even lost a yard. But that's going to bring us to the end of the first quarter play, and I'm going to let Coach tell you about our good – actually, let's let him – let them